0: just don't understand what the malt powder is.
1: I don't know. I really never asked that question. Here's a pitch as a strike.
0: As conscientious of your food as you are, I'm shocked.
1: Well, I haven't had a malt in a while, but
0: you
1: now that you bring
0: like
1: it up, let's go out and get one tomorrow when we come down off the crane.
0: Okay.
1: 2-1 now, the count, as that one's down and in.
0: I'll be right there with you.
1: I got a lot of ways you can spend that meal money, Tommy. The 2-1 by Williamson. That is bunted, and Williamson will field that on about two hops, and he will get Kim at first base by a long shot. Bunted it almost right back to the pitcher did Ha-Song Kim, and there are two down quickly, and Brandon Williamson is breezing right through this Braves lineup.
0: According to the AI that John Kramer looked up on his phone, it is a dry blend from sprouted and toasted barley, wheat flour, and evaporated milk.
1: Sounds good. Pitches up and away. Acuna takes it 1-0. I would have never thought even to look it up.
0: I've just always wondered what it is, and I've never bothered to look it up.
1: I'm just going to ask Jim Day next time. That one's inside. Yeah, we make fun of Jim. It's probably not even a malt he's holding down there. The 2-0 now to Ronald Acuna. Peering in is Williamson. Trying to have a 1-2-3 inning and a swing and a miss. Had a mighty cut out of cutter and came up empty. Acuna over the last 18 games might be the hottest player in baseball. I mean, he is actually just tearing it up, especially when it comes to hitting fastballs. That one's up and away. But as usual for Ronald Acuna Jr., he's missed a lot of time. He's been limited to, this is 104th game of the season, but still has 20 home runs, 20 stolen bases. One of the more exciting players in all of baseball. And here is a 3-1, and it's a fastball swung and right off his knee. He goes down right in the batter's box, Acuna does. He's come up limping, and I mean limping hard.
0: Well, that's
1: that'll
0: last
1: get the trainer and also get Walt Weiss out of the Braves dugout.
0: It's the last thing they want to see here in Atlanta.
1: Now we will give you an update on Ronald Acuna when we come back. We're going to take a station ID break up and down the Reds Radio Network.
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1: Well, Ronald Acuna is still down on the ground. He's being attended to by the Braves trainer, and he is writhing around down there. That ball, we saw it on slow motion, was banged off his calf right between the knee pad that he wears, protective knee pad, almost like a miniature catcher's shin guard, and one down around the ankle. And it exposes just a little bit of the shin, and that's exactly where that ball got him.
0: I'm surprised you don't see guys go up to the plate in this day and age wearing full shin guards like catchers wear.
1: Yeah. I'll be surprised if he stays in this ballgame. Now he's strapping it back on. I mean, the ankle guard that he wears goes nearly up to his knee. The knee guard that he wears goes above his knee and about 4 inches below. So there's only a spot of about 3 inches where it is exposed. And he's on his way to the dugout, limping badly as he is. So that'll be all for Ronald Acuna Jr. in this ball game tonight as he heads down the steps into the clubhouse.
0: Boy, that's the last thing they want. He was catching fire from the end of August on. And like you talked about, that's the guy you want hot going into the playoffs. And now if he has to miss any significant amount of time, that would be a devastating blow to this Braves team.

0: Now it's going to be Brewer Hicklin, I think.
1: Brewer Hicklin is right, yeah. So Brewer Hicklin, who is a 30-year-old... I would say a four-year Major League veteran. He's been around a little bit. Came up in 2022 with Kansas City. He's been with Milwaukee, Detroit, and here this year with Atlanta. A very kind of a cup of coffee in each destination. And he's got a 3-2 count here against Brandon Williamson. He's a right-handed hitter, Hicklin is. And he awaits a 3-2. And swung on and popped up. In the infield it will be. Here comes Suarez. And Ellie's going to let him take that one. Suarez will put it away for the out. A 1-2-3 inning for Brandon Williamson. And we roll right into the fourth. The Reds up 1-0 over the Braves. Tommy back with the play-by-play right after this on the Reds Radio Network.
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0: Reds come to bat here in the top of the fourth. It is 1-0 Red Legs. J.J. Blade swings the first pitch. Hits it on one hop past the backhand of Austin Riley, and it goes trickling into left field. It was right at Riley. He was in at the cut of the grass. He tried to make the backhand play on the soft one-hop liner. It landed right before it got to him on the short hop, and Riley just couldn't pick it cleanly. We'll see if they give that a hit or an error. It is a hit. So, leadoff single for J.J. Blade. Eugenio Suarez takes up and away for ball one. Blade will take the hit. Suarez hit into a fielder's choice his first time up. Brewer Hicklin stays in the ballgame in right field after coming on for the injured Ronald Acuna Jr. Pitches down and away. Two balls and no strikes on Eugenio Suarez. Runner on at first with nobody out. Reds trying to add their 1-0 lead in the fourth inning, which is brought to you by Four Roses Bourbon. Suarez swings, hits a fly ball over to right center field. There's Hicklin. And right center to put it away. Suarez out on a fly ball to the new Braves right fielder. Four Roses is the mellow, balanced Kentucky classic that's crafted for those home run moments. Proud sponsor of the BCL Press Club, presented by Four Roses Bourbon. Enjoy responsibly. One on, one out, and now Dane Myers. Myers, a strikeout victim in the second. Hits with a runner at first and one out. The right-hander Richie readies. And here he comes. First pitch on the way to Myers is off the inside corner. That curveball just didn't come back for him. First couple of innings, that curveball was filthy. And he had pretty good command of it. And that one didn't do a thing. It just stayed off the inside edge. And the 1-0 pitch. Myers takes a high fastball. Snap throw behind the runner at first base, Bleday, but he's back safely. 2-0. If you're listening tonight on a car truck radio, please remember to buckle your safety belt. This message brought to you by the Ohio Department of Public Safety. If you're not buckled up, what's holding you back? The 2-0 pitch. Fastball in for a strike. Now 2-1.
1: You know, watching J.R. Richie pitch with runners on base, he's very compact to the plate. You couple that with Sean Murphy, who is really good catch-and-throw catcher. Now, they don't give you much of an opportunity to steal a bag here.
0: Big hole on the right side for Myers. 2-1 pitch is swung on and fouled off to the right side. That's into the third deck. It's a big ballpark here in Atlanta. Really four different levels. And the lower level is broke into two decks as well. So kind of five if you really count the lower as two. Swinging a soft chopper back to the pitcher. Handled by Richie. He will feed the second baseman, Albies, at the bag. He'll throw to first, but not in time to get to Speedy Myers. And the day is erased at second base. That play goes 1-4. Fielder's choice. Runner at first now with two outs. Get that great taste of the ballpark at home with JTM's Philly Kits and Fat Tire Beer, Cheese, and Pretzels. 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JTM Food Group. Let's create great dishes together. Hector Rodriguez standing in. First pitch to Rodriguez is shot on a line foul first base side, and the count is nothing and one on Rodriguez. He struck out in the second. Richie deals the 0-1, and the pitch is in the dirt inside, a changeup. One ball, one strike now on Rodriguez. Runner at first with two away. Richie staring in. Now sets ready. Myers dancing off first. Started, stopped, and doesn't go. And the pitch misses high on the inside corner. Two balls and no strikes. Right-hander back home, the 2-1, and it's swung on and fouled away by Rodriguez. Two balls, two strikes.
1: You know, I always try to find a hitter that looks like another player, if you know what I mean. So maybe from another generation, but I'm watching Hector Rodriguez hit. He reminds me in the batter's box of Jesse Winker.
0: Oh,
1: holds a bat the same way, a little bit open stance.
0: Very similar. Pick to first.
1: In fact, he's so far down on the bat that his pinky finger and part of his ring finger is hanging off the bottom of the knob. Very strong set of hands as Hector Rodriguez have.
0: A lot of guys do that to try to increase the leverage that they get on their swing. Swinging and a miss at a changeup in the dirt. He's down on strikes. The throw goes to first and plenty of time to get Rodriguez to clean up the strikeout and finish off the Reds in the fourth. We've played 3.5 in Atlanta. It's the Reds 1, Braves nothing on the Reds Radio Network.
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0: After three innings, Brandon Williamson's been awfully good so far tonight for the Reds. Ball's come off the bat hard a few times from Braves hitters, but they just don't have anything to show for it. He's given up just two hits. One strikeout through three innings of shutout baseball. Working his way through this Braves lineup for a second time, he spins in a first-pitch curveball for a strike called to Drake Baldwin.
1: Yeah, this is a tough part of the lineup here, although he's got back-to-back lefties to start it off.
0: Baldwin has one of the two Braves hits, and now he sends a line drive to left, right at the left fielder, J.J. Blade. He's there to make the catch, and Baldwin's the first out of the fourth inning.
1: I'll tell you who Brandon Williamson reminds me of, and it's the guy that he grew up idolizing, a former Philadelphia pitcher, Cole Hamels.
0: Mm-hmm.
1: And if you watch Williamson's delivery, I mean, they're both built the same. Hamels, 15-year major league pitcher, four-time All-Star, or two-time All-Star, and then he was a top 10 in the Cy Young Award four times. But right over the top, nice, smooth delivery, fastball changeup specialist.
0: First pitch right in there for a called strike on a cutter. Nothing and one on Matt Olson.
1: I just like the tempo that Williamson has, where he just gives you the feeling that he's always in control.
0: He's got a good tempo. He's got a nice, smooth, clean delivery. 0-1 the count on Matt Olson. Into his windup, here's the left-hander's 0-1 pitch. Swing and a miss, and a breaking ball down and away, and the count is 0-2. Boy, he'd be a big boost for this Reds pitching staff if he could really start to establish himself up here. 0-2 pitch. Breaking ball swung on and tipped foul off the mitt of Tyler Stevenson, who's a little frustrated he didn't hang on to it.
1: Boy, he got away with a hanger right there. Olson loves the ball on the inner part of the plate. That was hung right there on the inside edge.
0: No balls, two strikes. Olson has enjoyed hitting against the Reds over his career. The 0-2 pitch is in the dirt outside. 307 lifetime average against Cincinnati. 11 home runs, 24 RBIs against the Reds. Reds got him to hit into a double play to the second baseman, Matt McClain, his first time up. The 1-2 here, swinging a ground ball right at Suarez, who was shifted near short. He gloves and throws in time for the out. Two down in the fourth inning. There's a ground out to the third baseman, but he was pretty much right at shortstop. And it really, you look at the swing of Olson there. Kept his hands in. It looked like that's exactly what he was trying to do, was go that way. He just hit it the one guy that was standing over there. First pitch, a strike at the knees to Ozzie Albies. The count is nothing and one. Albies popped out to the shortstop and foul ground. His first time up. Braves second baseman with 22 home runs, even though he's hitting just 242. Albies takes low.
1: He's another guy that's always smiling. Albies is always having a conversation with the catcher or the umpire, smiling back there.
0: He's a guy that just looks like he enjoys playing the game. Heart and hustle winner. He's won a silver slugger, decorated career already for Albies. And he takes just off the outside corner. He's been an All-Star four times, again this year, fourth time. Williamson back into his windup, and the 2-1 pitch. And Albies sends a fly ball to center field. Right there's Dane Myers drifting toward right, in center. He makes a catch, side retired. That does it, a 1-2-3 fourth for Brandon Williamson. He's retired seven straight. Four complete, still. Reds 1, Braves nothing. The Reds Radio Network.
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0: 9-1-2 for the Reds in the fifth inning. Begins with Matt McClain. McClain flew out to center field his first time up. First pitch to him here is low for ball one from J.R. Ritchie. Ritchie has struck out seven Reds. Through the first four innings, the lone blemish for Ritchie. The home run by Ellie De La Cruz that he lined into right. 1-0. And now McClain swings, hits a high fly ball fairly well toward left, but the park will hold it as the left fielder Mauricio Dubon fades back near the edge of the track to make the catch, and that's out number one in the Reds' fifth inning. Brings us to tonight's Reds Hall of Fame and Museum trivia question of the game. This series, the topic is Reds Braves trivia. Who is the only member of the Big Red Machine's Grade 8 starting lineup who also played for the Braves during his career? Bunted foul. Back into the net for strike one, Carlos Jorge. Is it A, Cesar Geronimo, B, Ken Griffey, or C, Tony Perez?
1: Do I have to disqualify myself if I actually know the answer?
0: I think I know this answer, so I'm curious. Swing and a miss. I was going to say C, Tony Perez.
1: I'm going to go with B.
0: Oh,
1: Ken Griffey.
0: Ken Griffey,
1: senior.
0: Okay. So it's senior.
1: Huh?
0: B. All right. Well, we'll just see how well you know this a little bit later on.
1: Maybe I shouldn't have been so quick to answer.
0: No, that's okay. I really thought Tony Perez played it, but I guess I was wrong. Pitch off the outside corner. One ball and two strikes on Carlos Jorge. One ball, two strikes. I'll tell you this. I trust your answer a lot more than mine. Curveball down and in. Two balls, two strikes on Jorge.
1: And the reason I remember is because I would always see him and I would think to myself, he just doesn't look right in a Braves uniform.
0: Yeah.
1: And I would go for Tony Perez as well.
0: The 2-2 down and in. Count fills up, three balls and two strikes now on Carlos Jorge. Nobody on, one man out. Jorge is struck out and grounded out to the third baseman. Into his windup, the payoff pitch, and strike three called. Frozen with a fastball over the outside corner. Jorge strikes out. 2 minutes are gone here in the fifth inning. That's eight strikeouts now for J.R. Ritchie. And the batter will be Ellie De La Cruz.
1: You know, when I read that Ritchie had a game in AAA where he struck out 15, I'm like, wow, I got to really see his stuff. I'm beginning to believe now why he did strike out 15 in a game.
0: Well, that's a new career high for him up here.
1: It's a nice, crisp fastball, but he's got a really sharp breaker.
0: First pitch off the outside corner. Now, based on the numbers, you would think he would fight his command. He has not been doing so today. The pitch is way off the outside corner to De La Cruz. Two balls and no strikes. Richie came in with 38 walks over almost 63 innings at the major league level this year.
1: So that's almost six walks per nine innings.
0: 2-0 pitch to De La Cruz. Off the inside corner with a fastball.
1: Kelly's the only guy he doesn't want to throw a strike to.
0: Well, they definitely don't want to throw a strike to him now after he whistled one out of here to right field. Ellie's been on both times, a walk and the home run. Sal waiting on deck. Here's the 3-0 pitch. Up and away, and that's ball four. Well, Ellie needs one stolen base for 30. He needs one home run for 30. He's got a chance at another stolen base right now as he walks with two outs and brings up Sal Stewart. And again, Chris, I really feel like this is a great opportunity if you're De La Cruz to try to run again because you've got Sal Stewart, an RBI factory at the plate. Try to get into scoring position and see if he can drive him around.
1: And if Ellie doesn't make it, you lead off the inning with Sal.
0: First pitch off the outside corner for ball one. Ellie had a good lead there but wasn't going. 1-0 on Sal Stewart. Richie looks in, has the sign. Another big lead for De La Cruz. Not going. 1-0 pitch is hit in the air, and it is deep toward the right field corner. If it's fair, it's gone, but it will slice foul. Sal flirting with another opposite field home run. He just missed it. He has been an opposite field homering machine for the Reds this year. You hope that's something in his game he does not lose. Makes him a dangerous, dangerous hitter. One ball, one strike. Here's the pitch. And it's hit sharply on the ground right between short and third. That's into left field for a base hit. Ellie up to second base on the single to left by Sal. He's aboard for the second time tonight. A couple of two-out base runners for Tyler Stevenson.
1: Well, he hit a fastball foul down the right field line. That was a curveball that he got way out ahead of and found that hole between third and short.
0: And now trip to the mound. I think this is the Mass Braves pitching coach out there to have a word while they chat. Let's pause for station identification on the Reds Radio Network.
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1: Now, Jeremy Hefner is the Braves pitching coach. He came over here to the Braves after spending 5 years at the Mets.
0: So he will jog back to the dugout. Tyler Stevenson's at the plate. A walk and a single with two outs. Third time through the order now for J.R. Richie against this Reds lineup. Stevenson struck out each of the first two times he came up against him. Richie fires, and the pitch is pounded into the ground to third, handled by Riley. He just continues on to third to tag the bag, forcing out Ellie, ending the Reds' fifth inning. We're halfway through it at Truist Park in Atlanta. Still Reds 1, Braves nothing on the Reds Radio Network.
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0: 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Michael Harris II. Left-hander against left-hander. And the first pitch on the way to Harris is a swing and a grounder foul. First base side, strike one. Harris grounded out to the second baseman his first time up. 0 for 1 tonight. Boy, tell you what, Williamson has looked good tonight. Nice and crisp. Just one strikeout. That's okay. He's kept his pitch count down. 49 pitches. Pitching to contact. Braves have hit a lot of atom balls today. Here's the 0-1. And this one's lined to left field. That'll fall in front of the left fielder, J.J. Blade. So Harris is on with a leadoff single here in the Braves' fifth inning. And that ends a string of seven straight, retired by the Red starter. First time tonight Atlanta's had their leadoff man on base.
1: You know, the hardest hit balls of the night for the Atlanta lineup have been off the bats of left-handers.
0: Go figure, right?
1: Yeah, I mean, Baldwin has hit a couple of balls hard. Olsen hit a bullet into a double play. And then Harris, now another lefty, lines one in the left field. They're not chasing the breaking ball that Williamson normally gets a lot of chases on.
0: First pitch to Mauricio Dubon. A changeup misses for ball one to Dubon, a right-handed hitter. Dubon with career highs in home runs, RBIs, hits, stolen bases, walks, extra base hits. It's been a career year for this Braves left fielder. The pitch to Dubon rolled right to the shortstop. Ellie has it, gives it up to McClain. That's one around to first in time. Double play, 6-4-3. Now the batter will be Austin Riley. That's the other thing. Brandon Williamson's been able to get the double play ball when he's needed it. That's the second one turned behind him in five innings. Got one off the bat of Olsen, ending the Braves' first inning. So Riley up, nobody on, two out. And the first pitch to Riley. Taken low for ball one, 1-0. 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Williamson misses down too low with a changeup, and it's a two-ball, no-strike count. Already action in the Braves' bullpen. They have a right-hander loosening. Nothing happening at the moment in the Reds' bullpen. All is quiet. Williamson stares in, now into his windup, his 2-0 pitch. And he misses just a little bit up and away with a cutter. Really pretty good pitch there from Williamson to Austin Riley, but it's a three-ball, no-strike count. Riley, DeSoto Central High School in Mississippi, was a Mississippi State commit, but Braves plucked him 41st overall in 2015. Here's the 3-1 now to Riley. Swung on, and that's fouled back out of play. The right-hander is Owen Murphy loosening in the Atlanta bullpen. Riley winds the bat out over the plate, waiting on the left-hander Williamson. Here comes the 3-2 pitch, and again swung on and fouled back. Still three balls and two strikes on Riley. Riley, as we mentioned, having a down year this year big time, but he is hitting about 77 points higher at home than he has on the road. 3-2. And this ball's ripped toward left, but there's J.J. Blade in his tracks to make the catch, and the side is retired. Williamson easily works around the leadoff single in the fifth. Five complete. It's still the Reds one. Braves nothing on the Reds Radio Network.
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0: new pitcher on the mound for the Braves as we go to the top of the sixth inning. It was an eight-strikeout performance by their starter, J.R. Richie, and he will give it up to Owen Murphy. Murphy's a 22-year-old, born in Chicago, former Braves first-round pick. They got him out of high school in Riverside, Illinois. So welcome to the ball game, fifth game overall for Owen Murphy.
1: J.J. Bleday will lead it off for the Reds here in the sixth inning. First pitch on the way to Bleday. Is a fastball at the knees for a called strike. Nothing in one on J.J. Bleday. Bleday has two hits today. A couple of singles. One of them right past the third baseman Riley his last time up after singling through the hole on the right side in his first at-bat. He takes a curveball that misses low.
0: You know, looking at Murphy, a right-handed pitcher, same build as the starter J.R. Richie, same delivery almost. I mean, looks like a clone out there.
1: Here he comes with a 1-1. Swinging a ground ball, pulled foul, first base side. I guess, yeah, if you didn't know it was a different pitcher, you might think that Richie was still out there.
0: Just a little bit different leg kick. Murphy's got a little bit higher leg kick. I was very impressed with Richie. Nice compact delivery. He was, as you said earlier, a scout's way of saying very clean delivery.
1: Mm-hmm. 1-2. In the dirt, change up down. Two balls.
0: Maybe
1: and
0: you're
1: two
0: getting ready to go down there and scout the Arizona Fall League.
1: Do you know what? I have actually been to a Fall League game before. Now, you make a home down there. Have you ever gone over?
0: Yeah, I've been over a few times.
1: Yep. Sat by yourself, swung on, popped up high into the air, shallow left. Out goes Riley. He'll make the catch. Because that's about it, all that's there.
0: Did you see me?
1: No. No, I did not. Missed that game when you were there. But, yeah, you go there. There's nobody that goes to those games. So you kind of have the whole park to yourself.
0: Yeah, you do.
1: But the funny thing is, it's a really high caliber of baseball. Because you're seeing some of the best prospects in the game. It's kind of fun.
0: The weather is nice. The best prospects that you're going to see in the big leagues later on.
1: Swinging a grounder foul, third base side. 0-1 the count on Eugenio Suarez.
0: But if you're trying to follow prospects of your own team, so if I'm trying to follow Reds prospects, I mean, you need a roster.
1: Oh, yeah.
0: Because you're combining a number of different teams together to form one Arizona Fall team. May only have two or three players from the Reds.
1: Swung on, ripped down the left field line, but pulled foul. 0-2 now on Eugenio Suarez. He is grounded into a fielder's choice. Fly to right so far tonight. Pitching out there is not quite as good as it used to be, but 0-2 pitch off the outside corner just because of how much we protect pitching in this game. But some really, really high caliber hitters, position players, the 1-2 pitch. Suarez lays off the fastball away, and now it's a 2-ball, 2-strike count. Sounds like Spencer Steer will go out there and get a few at-bats early in the fall, playing a few games just to test the wrist out a little bit. 2 balls, 2 strikes. Here he comes. Swung on. That one's in on the knuckles of Suarez. He fouls it back.
0: You know, I wonder if Brandon Williamson may go down there and pitch it all. I know that they have plans of possibly sending him down a winter ball this year. Not sure if he's going to go to the Dominican or maybe play in a Puerto Rican winter league.
1: Here's the 2-2. Hit on one hop to the shortstop. Ha-Sung Kim gloves and flips it over to first in time for the out. Two down. Now that's a place I'd like to go spend a little time and watch some winter ball. Puerto Rico. Puerto Rico's a beautiful place.
0: It's a good league. I got to play 1 year down there in Puerto Rico. Played 1 year in Venezuela. Never did make the trip and play in the Dominican.
1: Now, how would they draw when you were in Puerto Rico?
0: Oh, they were big.
1: Were they?
0: Yeah, it was it was competitive. A lot of big leaguers down there, and they love their baseball, I'll tell you what.
1: Dane Myers takes up and away. It's a 1-ball, no strike count on Dane Myers. I guess I've never really thought about it. Here's the 1-0 pitch. Swinging and a miss. I've always just assumed that they have baseball in the summertime in Puerto Rico tours. The winter league, really the big league that takes place in Puerto Rico.
0: Well, the winter league are the ones where all the professional players that are playing either minor league or major league baseball in the U.S. are playing in the winter.
1: The 1-1. Down low and away. Two balls and a strike. But do they even have a summer league down there?
0: I don't know. I would not know that.
1: Now I'm curious. 2-1 on Dane Myers. Bases are empty with two outs. Right-hander into his windup. 2-1 pitch, and Myers swings. Socks one to center field. Going back in a hurry. Center fielder looks up, and Harris can't make a play because it's over the wall. Dane Myers leaves the yard to straightaway center field. The solo blast doubles the Reds' lead. It's 2-0. I didn't think that he got it off the bat, and watching the reaction of Michael Harris, I don't think Harris thought he did either, because he froze for a little bit, and then he started just kind of drifting back on it, and then started picking up speed, and the ball just took off and got out of here. Harris getting turned around by it left and right, but didn't matter anyway. It was over the wall. The pitch off the plate outside for ball one to Hector Rodriguez.
0: Dane Myers is a strong guy. I would really would like to know what he would have looked like if he got a lot more bats this summer.
1: Down and away with a changeup, two balls and no strikes. I think that's a fair question.
0: I mean, his playing time had been pretty much reserved against left-handers, and when you're the right-handed part of a platoon, you don't get that many starts.
1: And Hector Rodriguez hammers it, but pulled foul down the right field line. The 2-1. And this ball is hit in the air down the right field line. Racing over is Brewer Hicklin. And nearing the line in the right field corner, Hicklin will make the catch to end the Reds' sixth inning. But Dane Myers goes deep to center. We go to the bottom of the sixth inning at Truist Park now with the Reds leading it 2-0 on the Reds Radio Network.
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2: I think Reds lead the Braves. Atlanta comes to bat in the sixth inning. Sean Murphy to lead it off. It's 8-9-1. We've got a couple of hitters right now that are a combined 0 for their last 30. First pitch missed for ball one. 1-0 on Sean Murphy. Murphy now 0 for his last 15, just 2 for his last 34. Williamson's 1-0 pitch, and Murphy hits it on the ground right to Ellie. The shortstop over in the hole, scoops and throws in plenty of time to get Murphy for the first out as we answer today's Reds Hall of Fame and Museum trivia question of the game. Who's the only member of the Big Red Machine's Grade 8 starting lineup who also played for the Braves during his career? A, Cesar Geronimo, B, Ken Griffey, or C, Tony Perez? I originally said Tony Perez, and then you so confidently stated that it was actually Ken Griffey that I'm going to go with Ken Griffey. Pitch is in there for a called strike, and I would assume, because of your confidence before, you want to stick with Ken Griffey.
3: I am sticking with Senior.
2: It was, in fact, B, Senior. Grade 8 right fielder Ken Griffey, 285 in parts of three seasons with the Braves, from 86 to 88. Ha-Sung Kim hits a lazy, shallow fly to Carlos Jorge in right field. He's in to make the catch. 2 men are gone here in the sixth inning. Two very quickly gone, and now Brandon Williamson will begin his third time through this Braves lineup here in the sixth as he deals with Ronald Acuna Jr. I tell you what, you got to love about Brandon Williamson. He's only struck out one batter today. He hadn't been out there chasing strikeouts. The balls that the Braves have hit hard have been right at Reds defenders. They've also hit a lot of balls very softly at the Reds. And as such, Brandon Williamson just made his 64th pitch of the game. It missed low to Brewer Hicklin. Hicklin came on after Ronald Acuna Jr. fouled a ball off of his shin and left with a left shin contusion. He will be day-to-day. X-rays were negative. 1-0. Hicklin fouls it off of the right side. It's a one ball, one strike count.
3: Well, that is a manager's dream when his starter is out there with two outs in the sixth inning, and he's looking up and has 65 pitches. We've seen times when Red starters have had 65 pitches in the first three innings.
2: Yeah, absolutely we have. Terry Francona said, probably 75, 80 pitches for him. If he keeps up this rate, that's enough to get through 7-8 innings today. Strike right in there. 1-2 now on Brewer Hicklin. He has been a master of efficiency so far as Brandon Williamson. 1-2 on Hicklin. Williamson, the kick and pitch, and he hangs the curveball up and away. 2 balls, 2 strikes. 2 runs, 5 hits for the Reds. Williamson has held the Braves to just 3 hits so far over 5 2/3 of shutout baseball, and here's his 2-2. Swing and a miss. He got him with a changeup down. Another 1-2-3 inning for Brandon Williamson, who has faced the minimum over the last 4 innings. Still 2-0 Reds. Back to Chris in the seventh on the Reds Radio Network.
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3: Well, we go to the top of the seventh inning. It is a 2-0 Reds lead. Both of them come on home runs. A home run by Ellie in the third inning and a solo shot to center field by Dane Myers last inning. And that's where we are right now as Matt McClain takes the first pitch fastball on the outside corner, strike one. McClain deep in the box and waits. And Murphy, the right-hander, bounces one in the dirt, one ball, one strike. Taking a look inside the Reds dugout, I mean... They're talking to Brandon Williamson like he might be out of the ballgame, but he has been just dealing here tonight. And McClain takes it outside, 2-1 to the Reds second baseman. And he's getting high five and hugs from everybody. And what a nice night that Williamson has had. Be nice to get a couple of more on the board, and there's a base hit in the right field as McClain goes the other way on a one-hop line drive right to the right fielder, Brewer Hinklin. So, a base hit by McClain. Gets a pretty good base runner on board. He's got 19 bags, McClain does. And now he's got a left-handed hitting Carlos Jorge coming to the plate. Jorge 0-for-3, a couple of strikeouts. One looking, one swinging. Good lead by McClain. Hands on his knees, not going, and a pitch is a strike.

0: Jorge deep in the box, holds the bat very flat. And here comes the pitch, swing and a miss. Chase went outside off the zone. And he's down, no balls and two strikes. Jorge has a funny habit of taking his helmet off after every pitch he sees in an at-bat. He might have a hairdresser clause in his contract. Here's the 0-2 pitch to Carlos Jorge. And a breaking ball muscled into right field. That's a base hit. Here comes McClain rounding second base. He'll go on into third without a throw. And the Reds have something cooking here with runners on the corners. Nice job by Jorge getting that ball off of his knuckles and into right field.
1: A couple nice pieces of hitting to begin this inning. I mean, that's not exactly how you draw it up, but hey, it does the trick right there.
0: Well, he did a nice job of getting his hands in when he recognized that breaking ball in off the plate. So now we're getting down to the meat of the order. It'll be Ellie De La Cruz with a couple of runners on base. Ellie's had a good night.
1: Give McClain credit for the base running there, too.
0: Murphy out of the stretch and misses a breaking ball upstairs.
1: I would actually say that McClain got a better read on that than Albies did.
0: I'll tell you, I don't think the Braves have thrown a fastball for a strike to Ellie tonight. Good lead now by Jorge at first. Swing and a foul straight back. That's a heater, and he had a good cut at that one. Braves will now bring the infield in. Albies came charging in right as Owen Miller was delivering that ball. So he's in on the grass. The rest of the infielders are even with the bags. Good lead by Jorge, not going, and a pitch is right across the letters for a strike.
1: Boy, Jorge kind of bluffing there. Over at first base, he started, but ended up staying put.
0: One ball, two strikes to Ellie De La Cruz. Runners on the corner and a throw over, and Jorge dives back safe. If Ellie wants to go the other way, he's got the entire left side of the infield wide open. Shortstop's hanging right next to the second base bag. There goes a runner. The throw to second base is going through, and he is out. A very strong throw by Sean Murphy from behind home plate. He guns down Carlos Jorge. And that's the first out of the inning. Well, that is some kind of weapon behind the plate the Braves had right there. It looked like that time that Murphy threw that ball sidearm and still threw a perfect strike to Ha-Song Kim to ply the tag.
1: And they got Jorge by a wide margin.
0: And a ground ball now going the other way, and it's off the glove of the shortstop. That'll go in the left field and an RBI base hit to make it a 3-0 ball game by Ellie De La Cruz. Well, that's a little two-out magic by the Reds.
1: That's why you're running right there. If you end up successfully making it to second base, you might get a couple out of that.
0: I should say two-strike magic, one out in the inning. But a good job by Ellie to get that ball into the left side of the infield. You drive a run in and make it a 3-run lead. And now Sal Stewart will runner at first base. And Sal takes it way up and out of the strike zone. Reds now with 8 hits on the evening. The Braves have but 3. An errorless ball game. Reds have left 6. A swing and a high pop-up. Just missed that one, did Sal. That'll be in shallow left field. That'll be called by Kim, the shortstop. And he puts it away for the second out of the inning.

0: So three hits in the inning, a run in, and with two outs and Elliott at first base, it'll be Tyler Stevenson. Stevenson 0 for 3 with a couple of punch outs, and the first pitch is right in there for a strike. Reds trying to finish with a little bit of a flurry here on the last road trip of the year. Swung on. That's a line drive. Base hit down the left field line. Here comes Elliott around second base. It'll be fielded by the left fielder Dubon, and Elliott will hold it right there at third as he goes in standing up on a double down the left field line by Tyler Stevenson.
1: Chris, I got to believe watching Elliott run right there, I mean, make no mistake about it, his three-quarter speed is still faster than a lot of guys around the league, but I just don't think he's running still at 100%. I think if he's running 100%, he scores relatively easily right there.
0: Which I think it's probably something that Willie Harris knows at third base. Of course, we're not privy to everything. We think we are, but we're probably not. And it may be that Ellie, they just don't want to press him.
1: Well, why would you? I mean, he's having a special season. You want to see him finish the year as healthy as possible.
0: So a big-time RBI opportunity right here for J.J. Vlade. He's had a good night. A couple of base hits. One to left, one to right. Here he is facing a right-hander for his fourth time to the plate. Vlade, the lefty, takes a breaking ball up and out of the zone. Curveball of 78. Miller pitching out of the stretch. Kelly off third, Stevenson off second. Two down in the inning, one run in, and a swing and a foul at the plate. One ball, one strike to J.J. Vlade. Murphy with the pitch and on the ground right to the second baseman, Ozzie Albies. He'll backhand it, throw to first base, and get Vlade by a step. But in the inning, the Reds push across one more, and they make it a 3-0 ball game. The Braves come to bat, down by 3 on the Reds Radio Network.
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0: The often-used Brock Burke into the ball game. 76 games for Burke. Continues to lead the league in that department. And he leads the first pitch in there for a strike to Drake Baldwin. And Baldwin takes another one on the corner, and it's 0-2. Nice outing by Brandon Williamson. Six innings of three-hit shutout baseball. Did not walk a batter, struck out two, and was really in command all night long. Here's the 0-2 to Baldwin, and he takes it off the plate, a breaking ball. Coming in, 76 now with him in the ball game tonight. Burke, that's a personal record for him. Pitches up and away, 2-2 now. He was in 69 games last year, Brock Burke was. That was with the Angels. And the pitch is way up and in, and now Baldwin, who started out 0-2, has worked it full. Burke coming right over the top, and it's ball four. How about that? Started him off, no balls and two strikes. Ended up losing Greg Baldwin on a leadoff walk. And that's the way the bottom of the seventh inning starts for the Atlanta Braves. And now Matt Olson. Always dangerous. Sitting on 40 home runs as this big, powerful left-handed hitter. And a pitch just off the plate. Boy, Burke thought he had a strike there. And so did T. Stevenson. He's going to challenge that with the ABS. And Tyler having a good night. That's a strike. They're going to overturn that one. And it's 0-1 now to the big burly Matt Olson. Swing and a miss. Got him on a fastball on the inner part of the plate. Very small lead at first base. Here comes Burke to the plate, and a good block in the dirt by Stevenson. Olson, one of those guys who was raised right here in the Atlanta area. Went to Lyburn High School, or Parkview High School. That's in Lyburn, Georgia. He was a first-round pick by the Oakland Athletics in 2012. And a pitch misses high, and it's two balls and two strikes. Now to the Braves first baseman. Forty home runs this year. He has had a year where he's hit as many as 54. Olson has. And here's a 2-2. That's on the ground. It's going to work its way into right field for a base hit. The lead runner, Greg Baldwin, will stay right there as the Braves now mounting a rally here with no out in the seventh inning. A leadoff walk and a base hit. And the tying run comes to the plate in Ozzie Albies. Burke could use what Williamson used a couple of times tonight, which is a ground ball double play. First pitch to Albies is missing down and in. Little slider that just did not get high enough in the zone. Albies, 242 hitter, 22 home runs. And a cutter way in off the plate, and it's 2-0. Well, a good hitter's count right here on a 2-0 count. A couple of runners on base, nobody out. Reds up 3-0, and here is the 2-0 to Ozzie Albies. Swing and a miss. Took something off the breaking ball and had the switch hitter way out in front.
7: Well, it felt like when Williamson got into trouble tonight, he was able to get the double play ball. See if Burke can get one, although not an easy guy to double up at the speed of Albies.
0: Reds are looking for Albies to pull the ball on the ground. Swung on, a fly ball to right field. Playable for Jorge. And he will catch and get it back in the infield, and the runners will stay right there. So an easy fly ball out of the switch hitting Ozzie Albies. And now the left-handed hitting Michael Harris comes to the plate. Harris, a very dangerous hitter, 290 average, 26 home runs. He's driven at 85. And a fastball, a good one on the inside corner, strike one. Burke checks the runner at second base. And Harris awaits. Fastball, chase it upstairs, swing and a miss. And Burke now way ahead of Harris. No balls and two strikes. There are several hitters in this Braves lineup that will really be aggressive and chase. Albies is one. Murphy is another. And Harris is the third. And he is down, no balls and two strikes. Pitch is swung on. It's going to be to the third baseman. There goes Suarez the second. And he throws it to Eddie De La Cruz covering the bag. And that's all they're going to get on the fielder's choice. Harris got down the line in a hurry. There was no play at first base. So they get the runner going from first to second. That is Matt Olson. He's out on the play. Second out of the inning. And a fielder's choice by Harris. He'll go to first. So the Braves now runners on the corners with two outs.
7: I think, Ellie, if he would have just gone ahead and looked to first, he might have actually had a play with his arm.
0: Dubon swings and fouls it off right side. So Brock Burke trying to dance around a leadoff walk and a backup single here to put runners at first and second with nobody out. Runners now on the corners, two down. Good contact hitter, Mauricio Dubon, and he swings and fouls it straight back into the netting. No balls and two strikes. Brock Burke to Dubon. Burke from the stretch and swing and a foul right in on the hands with that good four-seam fastball at 100 miles an hour. Now, we've not seen Brock Burke throw that hard since the Reds were in Texas playing the Rangers. I mean, he is bringing it. There's a fastball down. The throw to second base is not in time. And Michael Harris, the second, has a stolen base and another runner in scoring position.
7: Throw is right there from Stevenson. It looked like he had a little hesitation as he cocked back to throw before letting it rip. I don't know if it was a moment of indecision, but it almost looked like just a momentary pause.
0: Concentrating on the hitter now is Brock Burke. Swung on, that's going to be a shot, but foul. Broke his bat in on the hands and goes right past the third base bag in foul territory, and the count holds one ball, two strikes. Dubon is getting a new piece of lumber.
7: This at bat is something. The last four pitches have been fastballs, either 99 or 100.
0: Dubon, a very good contact hitter at the plate, swings and fouls that one off.
7: Now it comes to the changeup. Took about 10 miles an hour off it. Now would that set him back up to go back to the heater, you think?
0: I would imagine he's going with the heater. Right now, that seems to be his best pitch. But Dubon is one of the better contact hitters in the game. One ball, two strikes, couple of runners on base. Swing and a miss. Got him on a high heater. Blew it right by him upstairs. And Brock Burke gets a strikeout to get out of the jam. We go to the eighth inning. The Reds leading on the Braves, 3-0. Tommy back with the play-by-play right after this on the Reds Radio Network.
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1: Eugenio Suarez will bat, leading off the Reds' eighth inning. Suarez, first ball swinging, sends a high fly ball deep left center. Harris back out of room, and it is gone. Eugenio Suarez belts his 25th home run of the year out of here to left center, and the Reds' lead is 4-0.
2: Well, that's the Eugenio Suarez that we thought we'd see all year long. He didn't really heat up until the second half. But he ambushed the first pitch fastball, and he was ready, and wow, did that ball go.
1: His 350th career home run. Boy, what a blast for Eugenio Suarez. So congratulations to Gino, continuing to add to his wonderful career totals. Now Dane Myers is the batter. And the first pitch to Myers is off the outside corner, fastball away, and the count is 1-0. The 1-0 pitch. And Myers takes change up, down too low, two balls and no strikes. The 2-0 pitch, and Myers takes a slider down low. Three balls, no strikes on Dane Myers. 4-0 Reds. The Reds have hit three home runs today. That one by Suarez. Myers has one. Ellie has one. 3-0 pitch, and Myers watches a strike. Reds have scored right around half of their runs this year on home runs. Just under 50%. 3-1. Myers swings, and he hits a mile high into the air. Shallow right. In comes the right fielder, Hicklin, in a hurry. Calls off both Albies and Olsen to make the catch. That's the first out of the eighth inning. Dane a little frustrated, I think, after that swing. One down. Here's Hector Rodriguez. Right-hander into his windup. First pitch to Hector Rodriguez. Check swing and couldn't hold up. He went around. Nothing and one the count on Hector Rodriguez. All smiles for Eugenio Suarez over in the Reds' dugout after hitting number 350. Rodriguez rolls a worm burner to the second baseman. Up with it, Albies. His play to first in time. Now two outs here in the Reds' eighth. It'll bring Matt McClain to the plate. McClain singled and scored the only Reds run tonight that wasn't the result of a home run. Right-hander Murphy kicks and delivers. McClain, a swing and a miss, and a first pitch changeup for strike one. Step up to something grand. Toyota Grand Highlander has more power and more room with a full-size third row. Three different powertrains, including a 362-horsepower hybrid Max EV. In the dirt outside with a changeup to Matt McClain. Evens the count now at one ball and one strike. The 1-1. And McClain swings, fouls it back to the right. Ball and two strikes with the bases empty and two outs. 4-0 Reds leading the Braves at Truist Park tonight. Murphy back into his windup and the 1-2. Swing and a miss. Struck him out with a changeup down. McClain strikes out, ending the Reds' eighth inning. But Another run on the board. Eugenio Suarez with his 25th home run of the year. His 350th of his career makes it a 4-0 Reds lead at the bottom of the eighth inning on the Reds Radio Network.
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2: Lead here in Truist Park in Atlanta. It'll be a new pitcher on the mound. A Wolvers mustard pitching change. TJ Antone comes in for game number 101 of his major league career. 56 on the season this year.
1: Antone will deal with Austin Riley, new third baseman into the game for the Reds. Key Brian Hayes. So Eugenio Suarez exits the game after his 350th career home run and his 25th of the year. Hayes taking over at third. Antone's 1-0. Wave and a miss by Riley. Riley is grounded into a fielder's choice to the second baseman. He's also lined to left. Antone fires the 1-1. Riley goes the other way and lines it softly over the head of Sal Stewart at first into right for a hit. Austin Riley is on with leadoff single here in the eighth inning. Reds are up 4-0 in this game. The Reds have hit 3 home runs tonight. They have scored in each of the last 3 innings now. Sean Murphy standing in. Runner at first and nobody out. Like, Riley was over there giving Sal Stewart a little love for his season. Pitch in there for a called strike. Nothing and one the count on Sean Murphy.
2: Riley knows what it's like to be an overachieving or a very fine achieving rookie. He was a rookie of the year his first season.
1: 0-1, Murphy checks his swing but takes a strike.
2: Something that Sal hopes to nail down here postseason.
1: I can't imagine he wouldn't win Rookie of the Year.
2: I can't imagine. I've been saying that all year long.
1: Antone delivers a breaking ball that sweeps away from Murphy, and he waves at it, missed. Second time tonight that Murphy's been a strikeout victim. He's the first out here in the eighth inning, and it brings up Ha-Sung Kim. Kim's 0 for 2. Tapper back to the pitcher and a fly out to right his last time up. Been all Reds tonight. 4 runs for the Reds, 10 hits, no runs, 5 hits for the Braves, and Kim watches the strike, nothing and one on a breaking ball. Checking scores around the league, they're brought to you by Sun Cruiser Vodka Iced Tea. Let the good times cruise. Antone home with the 0-1, and it's popped into the air, foul over by the Braves dugout. Sal Stewart over there near the dugout railing, reaching into the Braves dugout. He makes the catch, and that is the second out in the Braves' eighth inning. Now Mike Yastrzemski's off the bench to hit for Brewer Hicklett. Longtime San Francisco Giant. Yastrzemski up. He bats with a runner on at first base, and the Braves trailing it by four. Hicklin came into the ballgame because of the injured Ronald Acuna Jr. Antone's first pitch to Yastrzemski is breaking ball that misses, low and inside for ball one. Breaking ball misses down from Antone. Yastrzemski now ahead on the count, two balls and no strikes. One on, two out, 4-0 Reds in the eighth, and Antone turns it loose. And the backdoor breaking ball sweeps down. Now it's 3-0 on Yastrzemski. Rio pitch, and he takes outside. Antone walks him on four pitches. And that's really one of the only ways that this late in the game you'll let the Braves back in it. Got to make them earn their way back. But it's a walk to Yastrzemski, and now two on with two out. Let's pause for station identification on the Reds Radio Network.
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1: Drake Baldwin takes low and inside. One ball and no strikes.
2: Well, I think that Terry Francona hoped when he got the right-hander Antone into the ballgame that he would not end up having to pitch to Baldwin and Olson and then Albies back-to-back-to-back.
1: That's
2: all
1: where he's at.
2: Left-handed hitters.
1: 1-0 the count on Baldwin. Antone delivers, swing and a miss at a breaking ball. One ball, one strike. White Sox battling it out with Cleveland over in the American League Central Division. Cleveland's been red hot. They're up 3-2 on Boston in the ninth inning in Fenway. The 1-1. Swing and a miss. Good breaking ball down and in. A ball and two strikes on Baldwin. The White Sox are all over the Royals today in Kansas City. 11-4 in that game. Marlins are up 2-0 on the north side of Chicago against the Cubs at the bottom of the sixth inning. Diamondbacks trying to stay alive somehow. Swinging a high chopper. Third base side. Base hit. Antone tried to make a play and it hit off of his glove. No chance whatsoever at that point for Key Brian Hayes. Not that he had a play anyway. And now the Braves have the bases loaded with two outs and Matt Olson coming to the plate representing the tying run.
2: Now, this is a situation where having no other left-hander in the bullpen becomes a glaring vacuum down there. Brock Burke already came in and pitched the seventh inning. And now you've got a breaking ball specialist right-hander pitching against a hitter in this league that has 40 home runs.
1: I actually said that that hit off Antone's glove. It hit off his bare hand. I'm not entirely sure that that ball stays fair if he just lets it go. I don't think it was going foul, but he would have had a better idea after that next bounce. But at any rate, we'll never know. Braves have them loaded. Two outs in the eighth inning. 4-0 Reds. Olson and his 40 home runs at the plate. Antone's pitch. Swing and a miss at a first pitch breaking ball. Strike one. Riley at third. Yastrzemski at second. Baldwin at first. Antone's 0-1. Swung on in the air. Left field. Foul territory down the line over by the tarp. It's Key Brian Hayes to make the catch, ending the Braves' threat in the eighth inning. They leave them loaded. And we go to the ninth. It's still the Reds 4, Braves nothing on the Reds Radio Network.
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12: Did you have a favorite dish when you were overseas in the military or vacationing in Hawaii? 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

0: we go to the top of the ninth inning, it'll be Didier Fuentes. He is in for the 57th time, often used. Last year made the major leagues at the age of 20 years old after a rapid climb through the Atlanta farm system.
1: His first pitch to Carlos Jorge misses for ball one. One ball, no strikes on Jorge, the fastball running in on him. Fuentes sets ready. Now the 1-0 pitch, and Jorge a wave and a miss, a slider. Mike Yastrzemski stays in the game. He's in right field. The 1-1. Jorge swings, fouls it away. Jorge blooped a single out on a short right field in the seventh. That moved Matt McClain from first to third. Allowed him to score on the De La Cruz base hit, but then was caught stealing second was Jorge. Reds leadoff man batting for the fifth time. He is 1-for-5 in this game. Or 1-for-4, rather. And the fastball way in off the plate. 97 miles an hour to even the count at 2 balls and 2 strikes. Two and two. Fuentes turns it loose, and it's swung on and fouled back out of play. Mentioned that the Braves came into play today, 4 games behind the Dodgers. For the 2 seed in the National League, the Dodgers play the Padres tonight. Game's a little bit later on. We'll be starting in about a half hour. And a 2-2 pitch spins off the outside corner, full count. 3 balls, 2 strikes on Carlos Jorge. Jorge De La Cruz and Sal Stewart. Payoff. Swing and a miss. Fastball by him. Jorge's down on strikes. 1 gone in the ninth inning. Now it's Ellie. First pitch to De La Cruz, low and inside for ball one. One oh, swing and a miss. Boy, he took a monster cut there, but that's always the way it looks when you're a little late on a fastball, and make no mistake about it, Ellie was tardy on that heater. The 1-1, and late again, another high fastball.
0: You know, Fuentes not only throws in the upper 90s, but he's got a nice long stride to home plate, stays behind the baseball, finishes with his head right towards home plate. That's why it's got so much ride when it's at the top of the zone.
1: Boy, there's no question. It's got a little life to it. Ellie's had a good night tonight. He's been on base every time he's come up, and he takes a fastball on the 1-2 pitch inside, 2-2.
0: I mean, there are a lot of kids in the minor leagues that throw near 100 miles an hour, but you've got to be able to throw the ball where you want to. And that's what got him here at age 20 years old last season.
1: 2-2. Off the outside corner with a split, and he fills up the count on De La Cruz at 3 balls and 2 strikes.
0: Well, you can bet the ranch he's getting a heater here.
1: Well, we've seen best fastball, best swing with De La Cruz before. Here comes, swung on and a missile to center field, but right at Michael Harris the second, and he still had to leap to make the catch. Little bunny hop by Harris as he reached straight up over his head to make the catch on that rocket off the bat of De La Cruz to straightaway center field.
0: That ball never looked like it got any more than 7 feet off the ground. I mean, an absolute two iron right back up the middle.
1: Unfortunately, it was right at Harris. So now 2 gone, and here's Sal Stewart.
0: Actually, that was more like a driver off the deck.
1: Oh, boy. Here comes, swing and a miss. The first pitch slider to Sal Stewart, strike one. Wow. You hit a lot of fairway drivers, do you?
0: Only when necessary. More now than I used to. First, I have to get it in the fairway.
1: Oh, that's a good point. 0-1, swung on. Fouled back.

0: Hard to hit the driver out of the tall grass, isn't it?
1: Yes. Hard to find it in the tall grass.
0: Emilio Pagan. Getting ready in the Reds' bullpen. I'm just waiting for Apple to start making golf balls, and you can just hit the button on your phone, and it starts beeping at you. Down and away. One ball, two strikes.
1: You know, I've been wondering that for 10 years.
0: Can't be far away from that, can we?
1: Well, right now, they're about $60 a dozen. Will you pay $60 for one ball is the question.
0: Here's the 1-2 to Stewart. And he takes off the outside corner. The count evens at two balls and two strikes. Sounds like something that Rodney Dangerfield would be using in Caddyshack. 2-2. Swung on, and that's fouled back. Still two balls and two strikes on Sal Stewart. Four nothing. Reds have the lead in the ninth inning. Bases are empty with two outs. Hard throwing Didier Fuentes, home with the 2-2. And the slider misses down and away to Sal.
1: Well, he's not gone back-to-back sliders yet. So just like Ellie was looking at a 3-2 fastball, Sal can bet the ranch on that here too.
0: Payoff pitch on the way to Sal. Swinging a chopper to third. Austin Riley comes in, gloves it on the short hop with the backhand, and throws in time to first to get Sal Stewart, ending the Reds' ninth. They're up 1-2, up and down 1-2-3 in the ninth. We go to the bottom of the ninth inning. Emilio Pagan being summoned from the Reds' bullpen as they try to hold on. 4-0. Reds lead the Braves. The Reds Radio Network.
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1: Well, a Wilbur's Mustard pitching change, and the kind that we'd like to see, because you're bringing the closer into the ballgame right now, Emilio Pagan. Four-run lead, so it's not a save situation. But Pagan comes in for game number 44. Wilbur's Mustard puts some mustard on it.
0: It'll be Ozzie Albies, Michael Harris the second, and Mauricio Dubon batting for the Braves here in the ninth inning against Pagan. Not a save situation. But Terry Francona said, why let the game get to a save situation and then have to use your closer when you're in trouble rather than just going ahead and shutting the game down right now? That's why he likes to use his closer even with a four-run lead. Albies pulls the first pitch foul, strike one.
1: You know, Tommy, I'd never heard of that strategy explained exactly like that until I heard Tito say that early in the year.
0: Makes a lot of sense, really, when you think about it. The 0-1, check swing by Albies and no swing. One ball, one strike. Make no mistake about it, there's a little trial and error involved in coming up with that strategy over his long tenure as a major league manager. Here's the 1-1 pitch to Ozzie Albies. And off the inside corner.
1: You mean that there was probably a few phone calls to the bullpen saying, get him up and get him ready fast.
0: Yes. And then maybe it didn't work out so well. Sometimes it's hard to stop the momentum when a team gets rolling. 2-1, and Albies fouls back the 2-1 pitch. That'll even the count at 2 balls and 2 strikes. And the other part about that, too, is if you run into one of those situations, you only end up using one reliever as opposed to using two. Here's the 2-2. Albies takes a split off the outside corner. The count runs full. 3 balls and 2 strikes. Live the dream and play like a pro at Reds Fantasy Camp Daytona Edition with the Daytona Tortugas. Step onto the field at beautifully renovated and historic Jackie Robinson Ballpark. And it's been 4 unforgettable days immersed in the game you love. Swing and a foul tip, but Stevenson holds on to strike 3. Albies is down on strikes, and there's one gone tonight. For camp details and to register, visit RedsMuseum.org/DaytonaCamp. With one out, Michael Harris II comes to the plate. Stevenson was kind of looking at his mitt after he cut that foul tip as though maybe he had a string break, but sticking with the same mitt. The pitch to Michael Harris, swung on, and that's fouled back. No ball, 1 strike count on Michael Harris II. Another good-looking crowd, as there always seems to be here at Truist Park. Of course, when you've just locked up yet another division title there, 7th in the last 9 years, you tend to draw pretty well. The pitch is ripped on a line to right center. Jorge on the run, can't get it. That's going to bounce by him and hit off the wall. He quickly gets it back into De La Cruz, but Harris is into second base standing with a one-out double. Michael Harris, that's his 33rd double of the year. Second hit tonight.
1: Boy, Harris hits the ball hard. He is a very powerfully built young man gifted with a lot of speed. And he got the bat head and the sweet spot right on that baseball.
0: It's kind of like the way Ellie hit his, except Harris hit his in the gap. Ellie hit his straightaway center. Now Mauricio Dubon. Pagan to Dubon. Swinging a soft roller right side. Way off the bag, Sal Stewart gloves it far to his right. Feeds to Pagan of the bag to get Dubon. And now two gone as Harris moves up 90 feet to third.
1: That's a nice play by Sal Stewart. I mean, it goes under the category of PFP, which is pitcher's fielding practice. But he was way over there by the second baseman where he would play. Backhanded it, had to stop, and then had to lead Pagan perfectly.
0: Copyrighted broadcast presented by Authority of the Cincinnati Reds and may not be reproduced or retransmitted in any form. The accounts and descriptions of this game may not be disseminated without the express written consent of the Reds. This copyright reminder is provided by Dinsmore, the official legal counsel of the Reds. Runner at third, 2 outs. Here's Austin Riley. Riley 1-for-3 tonight. A base hit his last time up. 4-0. Reds with the lead. Bottom of the ninth inning, Reds trying to hold on. Make sure you stay tuned. You'll have the Toyota Tundra Star of the game once we're done on the Reds postgame show. Here's the pitch. Swung on, well hit, left field by Riley. Backing up is Blade. He's there, and he's got it. That's it. Reds win it 4-0. They take the series opener from the Braves here in Atlanta. Shutting out the National League East champs 4-0. We're back to wrap it up right after this on the Reds Radio Network.
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0: Welcome back out to Truist Park here in Atlanta. Time to take a look at the totals from the Reds' victory tonight. For the Reds, 4 runs on 10 hits with no errors and 8 left on base. For the Braves, no runs, 7 hits, no errors. They left 7. Winning pitcher is Brandon Williamson. He's 5-4. Losing pitcher, J.R. Richie. He falls to 1-4. No save for Pagan. 2 hours, 32 minutes to play it. There were 38,214 looking on tonight at Truist Park in Atlanta. The Reds and Braves continue this 3-game set tomorrow night. 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
0: Reds winners over the Braves 4-0 here at Truist Park in Atlanta tonight. The Reds claim the series opener. Reds have a chance to lock up a series win against the Braves. Of course, they need to sweep to win the season series. They need to take 2 out of 3 to split the season series. Andrew Abbott's on the mound for the Reds tomorrow. He is 6-11 with a 4.70 ERA. Lefty Chris Sale starts for the Braves. He's 14-9 with a 2.18. Earned run average. First pitch is set for 7:15. We're on the air at 6:45 with the Reds pregame show across the Reds radio network tomorrow night. That's all for us for now. Thanks for listening. Hope you enjoyed it. Stick around. It's got plenty more coming up on the Reds postgame show next. For Chris Welsh, our on-site engineer John Kramer, our studio producer, back in our network headquarters, Sam Niger. This is Tommy Thrall saying good night from Truist Park in Atlanta, and we'll talk to you again tomorrow night right here on the Reds radio network.
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5: Brandon Williamson pitched six shutout innings and was backed by three home runs as the Reds beat the Atlanta Braves tonight, 4-0 the final score. And this is the Cincinnati Children's postgame show. I'm Dave Armbruster. Williamson allowed just three hits, didn't walk a batter, and threw just 64 pitches as he wins his fifth game of the season. Ellie De La Cruz got the Reds on the scoreboard when he homered in the third inning. He also singled home a run in the seventh. Dane Myers hit number five in the fifth inning. And A. Eugenio Suarez, career home run number 350 in the eighth. Coming up, we'll check scores around Major League Baseball, highlights from this game. But up first, we check back in with Tommy and Chris. 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
5: You're listening to the Cincinnati Children's Postgame Show. I'm Dave Armbruster. Reds shut out the Braves tonight at Truist Park. 4-0 the final score. And let's get final thoughts on the game from Tommy Thrall and Chris Welsh.
11: Thanks, Hit. Chris, great win tonight for the Reds. The home runs were certainly part of the story tonight, but, boy, you can't talk about this game without talking about the wonderful job by Red starter Brandon Williamson.
5: And did he make it look easy or what?
12: Yeah,
5: I mean,
12: really
5: when
12: did.
5: He's on a roll, it's almost like he's just playing catch-up there. He had all of his pitches working. You hear that a lot. But, really, his cutter and his breaking ball, change-up, fastball, all of it was kind of working together tonight. That's the kind of night as a pitcher you love to have, because you just go out on the mound saying, hey, I've got any one of four pitchers I can get these guys out with.
11: Then on the other side, good to see Eugenio Suarez hit career home run number 350, his 25th of the year this year. And a nice night tonight also for Ellie De La Cruz. The home run aside, just a good night for him all the way around.
5: Yeah, I like the way that Suarez can go out there and ambush the first pitch before a pitcher realizes it. And all of a sudden, you think you make a pretty good pitch on the outer part of the plate, down around the knees. That's normally a safe spot. But for Suarez, that's where he gets a lot of home runs. Ellie, on the other hand, said it before the ball game to the Braves announcers, said it to you many times. It seems like everywhere we go here in the month of September, Ellie is the best player on the field, period. And he almost made maybe the best play of the year by a shortstop tonight. Didn't get him by a hair, but overall, I mean, I just love to watch that guy. He's gotten to the point with me, Tommy, where I don't want to miss an at bat with Ellie De La Cruz. I mean, he's so exciting. There's something special about this ball club when he's seeing the ball the way he is.
11: And it's not just that. When a ball is hit his way on the infield, you kind of sit up in your seat a little bit, because he might do something that you've never seen done on a baseball field before. And he finds a way to just be everywhere. We saw him on that relay in L.A. He, like you talked about, that great play today. He's just an electric player no matter which side of the ball it's on.
5: And he's not out there goofing around either. I think he's out there having fun, using his athleticism, showing everybody that it's okay to have fun and play baseball at the same time. He did something tonight that you rarely see, which is go all the way into foul territory and kind of take a pop-up away from the third baseman. He wasn't going to miss that ball. I mean, the guy's having fun. I wish there were more ball players on this ball club having as much fun with as much talent as Ellie De La Cruz.
11: No question about it. He makes the game look fun, too, while he's doing it. 4-0, Reds over the Braves. Yet.
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13: You're listening to the Cincinnati Children's Post Game Show. I'm Dave Armbruster. Reds knock off the Braves tonight in Atlanta, 4-0 the final score. Let's take a look at some other scores around Major League Baseball now, brought to you by Starfire Automotive and Heavy Duty Lubricants and the Starfire Bullpen. We start in American League Cities, where the Yankees and Rays played a doubleheader today in New York. Yanks win game 1-2. Carlos Rodon, 8 shutout innings for New York. Cody Bellinger gave the Yankees all the runs they needed in the fourth.
18: Driven to right field and deep. Mesa back, looking up, see ya. A bullet home run for Cody Bellinger, and the Yankees lead 2-0.
5: And that's the call on Yankees TV in Game 2. The Rays have a 6-1 lead over New York in the ninth inning. We'll get to the standings in a minute. The Blue Jays and Orioles rained out. I'm sure they're thrilled about that. They have to play a doubleheader tomorrow. Nationals over the Tigers 3-1. The Guardians knocked off the Red Sox tonight in Boston 3-2. They win their sixth straight game. They have been on a roll the last week or so. The White Sox, meanwhile, they are beating up on the Royals 12-4 in the seventh. Chase Meidroth singled home two runs in the first and then added three more in the third.
12: In the air to left field as Lofton, long run, looking up, it is gone! Second home run tonight for the White Sox as Chase Meidroth adds to his career tie number 16. And it is all Sox to start this one, 6-0 in the third.
5: And that's a call on White Sox TV. That game is now a 14-6 game. White Sox in the bottom of the eighth. Bottom of the sixth, the Mets over the Rangers 5-3, an important game for the Rangers. Bottom of one, the Angels won, the A's nothing, and Astros won, Mariners nothing. That game also in the bottom of the first inning. Looking at the standings now in the American League, it's going to be interesting all the rest of the way. The Rays have a five-game lead over the Yankees now. The Cleveland Guardians, a one-game lead, well, at the moment, I guess a game and a half since they won tonight, over the White Sox. And then the Rangers, they have a one-game lead over the Houston Astros. If the season ended right now and we're getting close to the end, the three wild-card teams would be the Yankees, the Red Sox, and the White Sox. The Astros, all but dead. They have to keep winning. They're three games back. When we return, scores from National League cities. 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
5: Reds over the Braves tonight, 4-0 the final score. You're listening to the Cincinnati Children's Postgame Show. Continuing now with scores from National League cities, the Pirates shut out the Cardinals tonight 2-0 the final score. The Phillies over the Brewers 6-4 from Philadelphia. Bryson Stott broke a 3-3 tie in the eighth inning.
26: The 2-2 pitch. Swing and a looper out towards center field. It's going to drop for a hit. Arise is coming home. The throw goes toward third. It hits Boehm. Boehm keeps on going. The Phillies will get two runs. Bryson Stott gives the Phillies the lead. He picks up his 300th career RBI.
5: And that's the call on Phillies TV. The Phillies' magic number now to clinch a postseason bid berth is now one. Cubs and Marlins are tied at two. That game in the top of the eighth inning now in Chicago. The Cubs' magic number is two. sixth, or the bottom of the fifth inning, the D-backs six, the Rockies two, and the D-backs, they have to keep on winning if they have any chance at all of making the postseason, because at the moment, they are 4.5 games behind the Phillies for that third and final wild card spot in the National League. No score, Twins and Giants, and just getting underway right now, the Padres and Dodgers in L.A. And looking at the standings in the National League, they are the division leaders of all clinched, the Brewers, the Dodgers, and the Braves. The wild cards right now is the season ended right now, the Cubs, the Padres, and the Phillies, and as I mentioned, the D-backs 4.5 back. When we return, highlights from tonight's Reds victory over the Braves. They shut them out 4-0, and you're listening to the Cincinnati Children's Postgame Show on the Reds Radio Network.
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5: You're listening to the Cincinnati Children's Postgame Show. I'm Dave Armbruster. Reds over the Braves tonight, 4-0 the final score. Now to the highlights. Ellie De La Cruz walked and stole his 29th base of the season in the first inning off J.R. Richie, but didn't score. J.J. Blade singled leading off the second, but again, the Reds didn't cross the plate. Cincinnati finally scored when De La Cruz came back to the plate with two outs in the top of the third.
6: The ball swung on by Ellie. That is sprayed deep. Right field, looking up is the right fielder, Harris, or Acuna, and that is a home run. Ellie De La Cruz, almost on a one-handed swing, gets it up high enough to get out of here, right into the first row of the bleachers in right field, and it is a 1-0 Reds lead.
5: So Ellie is just one home run and one stolen base away from joining the 30-30 club. He would be the fourth Red to do that. The Reds put a runner on base in the fourth, two more in the fifth, but didn't score. But they did add to the lead in the top of the sixth. Owen Murphy was on the mound for Atlanta. He got Blade to fly out. Suarez grounded out. That brought Dane Meyers to the plate, and he doubled the Reds' lead.
11: Right-hander into his windup, 2-1 pitch, and Meyers swings, socks one to center field, going back in a hurry. Center fielder looks up, and Harris can't make a play because it's over the wall. Dane Meyers leaves the yard to straightaway center field. The solo blast doubles the Reds' lead. It's 2-0.
5: Meanwhile, Brandon Williamson started for the Reds tonight, and boy, was that left-hander good. He gave up a one-out single in the first, but a double play ended that inning. He gave up a two-out single in the second, but got out of the inning. He then faced the minimum number of batters over the next four innings and ended his night when he faced Brewer Hicklin with two outs in the bottom of the sixth.
11: Williamson has held the Braves to just three hits so far over 5 2/3 of shutout baseball, and here's his 2-2. Swing and a miss. He got him with a changeup down. Another 1-2-3 inning for Brandon Williamson, who has faced the minimum over the last four innings.
5: Here's the pitching line on Williamson tonight. Six innings, three hits, no runs, No walks, two strikeouts, just 68 pitches, 43 of those for strikes. The Reds added to the lead in the top of the seventh. Matt McClain singled. He went to third on that Carlos Jorge single. Jorge was then caught stealing second base. That brought Ellie De La Cruz back to the plate, and he delivered again.
6: And a ground ball now going the other way, and it's off the glove of the shortstop. That'll go in the left field and an RBI base hit to make it a 3-0 ball game by Ellie De La Cruz.
5: Brock Burke hit a batter and walked a batter, or gave up a hit and walked a batter, but pitched a scoreless seventh for Cincinnati. The Reds added another run in the top of the eighth when A. Eugenio Suarez reached a career milestone when he led off against Owen Murphy, and this is our Change the Outcome play of the game.
11: Eugenio Suarez will bat, leading off the Reds' eighth inning. Suarez, first ball swinging, sends a high fly ball deep left center. Harris back out of room, and it is gone. Eugenio Suarez belts his 25th home run of the year out of here to left center, and the Reds' lead is 4-0.
5: And that was home run 350 in the career of a Eugenio Suarez. Be listening to our flagship station tomorrow morning at 6:50 a.m. If you correctly identify the play of the game, you'll receive two Reds tickets. T.J. Antone came on the pitch to bottom of the eighth. He gave up a base hit to Austin Riley. He retired the next two batters but walked the batter and gave up another hit. That loaded the bases, but Matt Olson popped out to end the inning. Emilio Pagan pitched the bottom of the ninth. He struck out Albies. Michael Harris doubled. Mauricio Dubon grounded out the first base with Harris moving to third base, but Austin Riley flew out the left field to end the ball game. Reds win it 4-0. Back with the totals next on the Reds Radio Network.
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5: Reds over the Braves tonight, 4-0, the final score. You're listening to the Cincinnati Children's Postgame Show. I'm Dave Armbruster. Here's a look at the totals for tonight's game. For Cincinnati, 4 runs, 10 hits, no errors, 8 left on base. Atlanta, no runs, 7 hits, no errors. They stranded 7. Williamson, the winner, 5-4. Richie, the loser, 1-4. No save in this game. Home runs, De La Cruz, number 29. Myers, number 8. Suarez, number 25. For the season, and 350 for his major league career. 2 hours, 32 minutes, 38,214 on hand at Truist Park in Atlanta. With the victory, the Reds are now 73-84, the Braves 92-65 with the defeat. And that takes us to tonight's Toyota Tundra Star of the Game. And tonight, that is going to go to Brandon Williamson. What a night he had on the mound. 6 innings, didn't give up a run, only 3 hits. And as important as anything else, didn't walk a single batter in that game. He is now 3-1 since coming off the injured list on September 2nd. And for being named a Toyota Tundra Star of the Game, he'll receive a gift card from Richter and Phillips Jewelers, the official jeweler of your Cincinnati Reds, and your Cincinnati and Northern Kentucky Toyota dealers, and the powerful, fuel-efficient, built in the USA 2026 Tundra, official truck of the Reds. Let's head back to Atlanta, down to the visiting clubhouse, and hear from manager Terry Francona.
9: was the audition. He got the role. I mean, that was pretty good. He was flipping his breaking ball, like, as a lead pitch for strikes, threw his cutter effectively, reached back with his fastball, threw the ball over the plate, challenged guys. That was really fun to watch.
10: You guys go yard again tonight, utilize the home run. Suarez gets number 350. What's your impression of that number?
9: It's a big number. Good for him. I mean, he's a great kid, as we all know. And what I care about is, I don't care what time of year it is, I want us to win. I want us to play the game right, and I want us to win. And we did that tonight, and it makes everything else better.
10: Ellie continues his role. I mean, we're almost running out of things to describe this role he's been on. But the fact that he's doing it this late in the season, what's that mean?
9: Really proud of him. You know, when he had that, I don't know, say hiccup with the pulled quad or whatever you call it, he came to me and he said, he goes, trust me. He goes, I'll be okay. He's just built a little different than a lot of other people.
13: They make it his continuing assault on 30-30. He's just one away, and he said,
9: I wish he could get 40-40. It's probably a little late, but that'd be fun to watch.
13: Yeah, who knows?
14: Just fun to watch him when he's in a role like this.
9: I like watching him all the time. I like watching all our guys. That's why I do this, but I get your point. He's, yeah. And the improvement at shortstop is what really tickles me. I mean, he goes in the hole. You know, he goes both ways. He didn't do that as well last year. He spent a lot of time trying to mature his game, and it shows.
5: That's Reds manager Terry Francona. And with, as I mentioned before, with the home run, and with the stolen base tonight, he has 29 of each. If he reaches 30-30, he will join Brandon Phillips, Barry Larkin, and Eric Davis as the only four Reds to join the 30-30 club. Tomorrow night, it's game two of this three-game series. Left-hander Andrew Abbott goes to the mound for Cincinnati. He's 6-11 with a 4.70 ERA. Left-hander Chris Sale pitches for the Braves. He's 14-9. His ERA, 2.18. We're on the air with the pregame show beginning at 6:45. First pitch is scheduled for 7:15. And once again, the final score tonight, the Reds shut out the Braves 4-0. And we'll talk to you tomorrow night right here on the Reds Radio Network.
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17: Fox News, I'm Tom Graham. President Trump says he could make a deal to end the conflict with Iran or annihilate them. A diplomatic opportunity is underway this week in New York City during the UN General Assembly.
18: It's been nearly 7 months since President Trump launched Operation Epic Fury against Iran. Diplomatic solution has, so far, proven elusive.
19: I have a big decision to make.
18: President Trump's special envoys, Steve Witkoff and Jared Kushner, met with Iranian officials in New York for 3 hours.
17: Says Lucas Tomlinson, so far no solution. Former Vice President Kamala Harris back on the campaign trail, stumping on behalf of Michigan Senate candidate Democrat Abdul El-Sayed in Detroit.
20: The United States Senate should be a stopgap on the abuses of this administration.
17: El-Sayed is locked in a tight race with Republican Mike Rogers. 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
22: Here's your WTLO forecast. I'm staff meteorologist Megan Mulford. Partly cloudy with fog tonight with a low of 61. Northeast winds 5 to 10 miles an hour. Slight chance of thunderstorms with fog early tomorrow. High temperatures reach up to 75. Cloudy skies expected. Slight chance of thunderstorms tomorrow night. Lows dip down to about 60. With your WTLO forecast, I'm staff meteorologist Megan Mulford. Right now, 66.
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1: Here's your WTLO forecast. I'm staff meteorologist Megan Mulford. Mainly cloudy skies expected with fog tonight with a low of 61. Northeast winds at around 5 miles an hour. Slight chance for storms and foggy early tomorrow. High temperatures reach up to 75. Cloudy. Mainly cloudy and foggy tomorrow night. Slight chance of thunderstorms. 60. With your WTLO forecast, I'm staff meteorologist Megan Mulford. Currently 66.
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1: Here's your WTLO forecast. I'm staff meteorologist Megan Mulford. Mainly cloudy skies expected with fog tonight with a low of 61. Northeast winds at around 5 miles an hour. Slight chance for storms and foggy early tomorrow. High temperatures reach up to 75. Cloudy. Mainly cloudy and foggy tomorrow night. Slight chance of thunderstorms. 60. With your WTLO forecast, I'm staff meteorologist Megan Mulford. Currently 66.
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3: Fox News, I'm Tom Rigotti. Heavy winds are whipping up North Carolina's coast as the first nor'easter of the fall is looming. Fox Weather's Robert Ray on the Outer Banks with the latest.
4: Heavy surf already coming in. We could see waves up to 18 feet in the coming days as this nor'easter is developing with wind gusts up to 60 miles per hour. And what that could possibly do is knock out power to many communities up and down the I-95 corridor.
3: The Trump administration is defending its record on illegal immigration as an increasing number of voters sour on the crackdown.
5: A Fox News poll now shows that a 53% majority of registered voters think the Trump administration's immigration enforcement has gone too far, with 60% of independents agreeing it's too much. Some congressional Republicans are sounding the alarm for the November midterms.
3: That's Fox's Bill Malugin, and America's listening to Fox News.
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1: Here's your WTLO forecast. I'm staff meteorologist Megan Mulford. Mainly cloudy skies expected with fog tonight with a low of 61. Northeast winds at around 5 miles an hour. Slight chance for storms and foggy early tomorrow. High temperatures reach up to 75. Cloudy. Mainly cloudy and foggy tomorrow night. Slight chance of thunderstorms. 60. With your WTLO forecast, I'm staff meteorologist Megan Mulford. Currently 66.
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3: Somerset weather. Here's your WTLO forecast. I'm staff meteorologist Megan Mulford. Mainly cloudy skies expected with fog tonight with a low of 61. Northeast winds at around 5 miles an hour. Slight chance for storms and foggy early tomorrow. High temperatures reach up to 75. Cloudy, mainly cloudy and foggy tomorrow night. Slight chance of thunderstorms, 60. With your WTLO forecast, I'm staff meteorologist Megan Mulford. Currently 66.
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1: Fox News, I'm Deborah Valentine. President Trump addressing the UN General Assembly in New York today. He said there are two choices regarding Iran, make a deal or face annihilation. He reiterated that afterwards while speaking to reporters.
2: In one case, it's obliteration, and the other alternative is potential greatness. It could be a great country.
1: President Trump also called for world leaders to unite in opposition to Iran's nuclear ambitions. Hurricane Polo has quickly intensified to a Category 5 storm, threatening Mexico's Pacific coast with rain, a storm surge, and damaging winds.
3: Polo went from a 50-mile-an-hour tropical storm on Monday morning to a 160-mile-per-hour Category 5 hurricane in 24 hours.
1: Fox's Tanya J. Powers reporting. The National Hurricane Center says Polo's impacts will begin being felt late tonight into Wednesday. 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
7: 0000. Here's your WTLO forecast. I'm staff meteorologist Megan Mulford. Mainly cloudy skies expected, fog and spots overnight with lows around 61. Winds out of the northeast at around 5 miles an hour. Cloudy skies expected with fog and spots early Wednesday. Slight chance of thunderstorms. Daytime highs approaching 75. With your WTLO forecast, I'm staff meteorologist Megan Mulford. Right now, it's 66 degrees.
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0: Hello, I'm an AI voice. 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
2: Here's your WTLO forecast. I'm staff meteorologist Megan Mulford. Mainly cloudy skies expected, fog and spots overnight, with lows around 61. Winds out of the northeast at around 5 miles an hour. Cloudy skies expected, with fog and spots early Wednesday. Slight chance of thunderstorms. Daytime highs approaching 75. With your WTLO forecast, I'm staff meteorologist Megan Mulford. Right now, it's 66 degrees.
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1: Fox News, I'm Sue Guzman. President Trump delivering his speech before the United Nations General Assembly today, reiterating his threat to Iran. Fox Business Network's Edward Lawrence.
2: The president says he's open to a deal, but is contemplating total annihilation for the Iranian leaders. Now, the chokehold on the Strait of Hormuz pushed up oil prices, which increased gas prices.
1: Iran's president addresses the General Assembly tomorrow. Republican senators calling for a congressional probe into President Trump's oldest son. Here's Fox's Lisa Brady with more.
3: In a letter to the Senate Judiciary Committee, Utah Senator John Curtis says Donald Trump Jr. should be investigated over his business dealings and subpoenaed after a Russian oligarch paid for some of his wedding celebrations earlier this year. The bride, Bettina Trump, has called Umar Kremlev a dear friend.
1: The president did not attend that wedding. 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
9: Here's your WTLO forecast. I'm staff meteorologist Megan Mulford. Cloudy, fog and spots overnight with lows around 61. Winds out of the northeast at around 5 miles an hour. High of 78 with fog early Wednesday. Slight chance of thunderstorms. Lows dip down to about 60 and foggy Wednesday night. Slight chance for storms. With your WTLO forecast, I'm staff meteorologist Megan Mulford. Currently 66.
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0: Hello, I'm an AI voice. 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I can talk, I can sing, I can recite the alphabet. 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I can't walk, I can't drive, I can't shake your hand. 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
2: Here's your WTLO forecast. I'm staff meteorologist Megan Mulford. Cloudy, fog, and spots overnight with lows around 61. Winds out of the northeast at around 5 miles an hour. High of 78 with fog early Wednesday. Slight chance of thunderstorms. Lows dip down to about 60 and foggy Wednesday night. Slight chance for storms. With your WTLO forecast, I'm staff meteorologist Megan Mulford. Currently 66.
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Every morning at the mine, you could see him arrive. He stood 6'6" and weighed 245, kind of broad at the shoulder and narrow at the hip. And everybody knew you.

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He just drifted into town and stayed all alone. He didn't say much, he was kind of quiet and shy. And if you spoke at all, you just said hi to Big John. Somebody said he came from New Orleans, where he got in a fight over a Cajun queen and a crashing blow from a huge right hand sent a Louisiana fella to the promised land, Big John.

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With Jackson timbers, they started back down. 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

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Big John.

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0: Hey, where you going? This is Pastor Griffith of the Denham Street Baptist Church. 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
1: Fox News, I'm Sue Gossman. Heavy winds whipping up North Carolina's coast as the first nor'easter of the fall is looming. Fox Weather's Robert Ray.
2: Heavy surf already coming in. We could see waves up to 18 feet in the coming days as this nor'easter is developing with wind gusts up to 60 miles per hour. And what that could possibly do is knock out power to many communities up and down the I-95 corridor.
1: President Trump touting his administration's achievements in a speech before the UN General Assembly Tuesday. UN Ambassador Mike Wall says a lot of work remains to be done.
3: There is still Ukraine. There is still the problem of Iran. There is still Cuba. But the president is determined and will solve these problems on his watch, not just punt them to the next president.
1: And President Trump saying Iran must make a deal with the U.S. or face annihilation. 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
7: Here's your WTLO forecast. I'm staff meteorologist Megan Mulford. Cloudy, fog and spots overnight with lows around 61. Winds out of the northeast at around 5 miles an hour. High of 78 with fog early Wednesday. Slight chance of thunderstorms. Lows dip down to about 60 and foggy Wednesday night. Slight chance for storms. With your WTLO forecast, I'm staff meteorologist Megan Mulford. Currently 66.
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3: Here's your WTLO forecast. I'm staff meteorologist Megan Mulford. Cloudy, fog and spots overnight with lows around 61. Winds out of the northeast at around 5 miles an hour. High of 78 with fog early Wednesday. Slight chance of thunderstorms. Lows dip down to about 60 and foggy Wednesday night. Slight chance for storms. With your WTLO forecast, I'm staff meteorologist Megan Mulford. Currently, it's 64 degrees.
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0: Hello, I'm an AI voice. 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
1: Fox News. I'm Deborah Valentine. Israeli Prime Minister Benjamin Netanyahu in a video on X taking aim at New York City Mayor Zohran Mamdani. Mamdani has stated that the Israeli government has committed genocide in Gaza and signals support for Netanyahu's arrest after the ICC issued an arrest warrant for him.
2: Shame on you, Mr. Mamdani. Shame on you for supporting the Hamas terrorist monsters who butchered our people. Shame on you for inciting riots against New York Jews.
1: Netanyahu is scheduled to speak at the UN General Assembly on Thursday afternoon in New York. China's President Xi Jinping is headed to Washington, D.C. for a state visit hosted by President Trump. Fox's Jonathan Savage.
3: President Trump will greet President Xi at Andrews Air Force Base. Accompanying the Chinese leader will be a large business delegation.
1: Control of Taiwan and AI expected to be topics among the two leaders. 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
8: Here's your WTLO forecast. I'm staff meteorologist Megan Mulford. Cloudy with fog overnight with a low of 61. Winds out of the northeast at around 5 miles an hour. Cloudy skies with fog early Wednesday. Chance for storms, high of 78. Chance of thunderstorms with fog and spots Wednesday night. Lows dip down to about 60. With your WTLO forecast, I'm staff meteorologist Megan Mulford. Currently, 64.
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2: Fisher WTLO forecast. I'm staff meteorologist Megan Mulford. Cloudy with fog overnight with a low of 61. Winds out of the northeast at around 5 miles an hour. Cloudy skies with fog early Wednesday. Chance for storms, high of 78. Chance of thunderstorms with fog and spots Wednesday night. Lows dip down to about 60. With your WTLO forecast, I'm staff meteorologist Megan Mulford. Currently, 64.
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1: Hello, I'm an AI voice. 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
1: Fox News. I'm Deborah Valentine. Israeli Prime Minister Benjamin Netanyahu in a video on X taking aim at New York City Mayor Zohran Mamdani. Mamdani has stated that the Israeli government has committed genocide in Gaza and signals support for Netanyahu's arrest after the ICC issued an arrest warrant for him.
2: Shame on you, Mr. Mamdani. Shame on you for supporting the Hamas terrorist monsters who butchered our people. Shame on you for inciting riots against New York Jews.
1: Netanyahu is scheduled to speak at the UN General Assembly on Thursday afternoon in New York. China's President Xi Jinping is headed to Washington, D.C. for a state visit hosted by President Trump. Fox's Jonathan Savage.
3: President Trump will greet President Xi at Andrews Air Force Base. Accompanying the Chinese leader will be a large business delegation.
1: Control of Taiwan and AI expected to be topics among the two leaders. 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
7: Here's your WTLO forecast. I'm staff meteorologist Megan Mulford. Cloudy and foggy overnight with a low of 61. Northeasterly winds at around 5 miles an hour. Chance for storms with fog early Wednesday, 75. Mainly cloudy and foggy Wednesday night. Chance of thunderstorms, lows around 60. With their WTLO forecast, I'm staff meteorologist Megan Mulford. Currently, it's 64 degrees.
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2: Here's your WTLO forecast. I'm staff meteorologist Megan Mulford. Cloudy and foggy overnight with a low of 61. Northeasterly winds at around 5 miles an hour. Chance for storms with fog early Wednesday, 75. Mainly cloudy and foggy Wednesday night. Chance of thunderstorms, lows around 60. With your WTLO forecast, I'm staff meteorologist Megan Mulford. Currently, it's 64 degrees.
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1: Fox News, I'm Sue Guzman. President Trump delivering his speech before the United Nations General Assembly Tuesday, reiterating his threat to Iran. Fox Business Network's Everett Lawrence reports.
2: The president says he's open to a deal, but is contemplating total annihilation for the Iranian leaders. Now, the chokehold on the Strait of Hormuz pushed up oil prices, which increased gas prices.
1: Iran's president addresses the General Assembly today. A Republican senator calling for a congressional probe of President Trump's oldest son, Fox's Lisa Brady.
3: In a letter to the Senate Judiciary Committee, Utah Senator John Curtis says Donald Trump Jr. should be investigated over his business dealings and subpoenaed after a Russian oligarch paid for some of his wedding celebrations earlier this year. The bride, Bettina Trump, has called Umar Kremlev a dear friend.
1: The president did not attend that wedding. 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
11: Here's your WTLO forecast. I'm staff meteorologist Megan Mulford. Chance of thunderstorms with fog and spots early today. Otherwise, cloudy skies expected. Daytime highs approaching 75. Winds out of the northeast at around 5 miles an hour. Chance of thunderstorms with fog and spots tonight. Lows around 60, mainly cloudy skies. With their WTLO forecast, I'm staff meteorologist Megan Mulford. Right now, 64.
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7: Here's your WTLO forecast. I'm staff meteorologist Megan Mulford. Chance of thunderstorms with fog and spots early today. Otherwise, cloudy skies expected. Daytime highs approaching 75. Winds out of the northeast at around 5 miles an hour. Chance of thunderstorms with fog and spots tonight. Lows around 60. Mainly cloudy skies. With their WTLO forecast, I'm staff meteorologist Megan Mulford. Right now, 64.
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1: Fox News, I'm Deborah Valentine. While addressing the UN General Assembly in New York Tuesday, President Trump said there are only two choices regarding Iran, make a deal or face annihilation. He reiterated that while speaking to reporters.
2: In one case, it's obliteration. And the other alternative is potential greatness. It could be a great country.
1: President Trump also said he thinks the Iran conflict will end after the midterm elections. Today, President Trump greets Chinese President Xi Jinping upon his arrival at Andrews Air Force Base for a three-day state visit to Washington.
3: Many will hope to see an extension of the truce on tariffs announced after the leaders met in South Korea last October. Trade is a long-standing challenge for the two superpowers.
1: Fox's Jonathan Savage, AI and Taiwan are also expected to be major topics discussed between the two leaders. 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
11: Here's your WTLO forecast. I'm staff meteorologist Megan Mulford. Chance of thunderstorms with fog and spots early today. Otherwise, cloudy skies expected. Daytime highs approaching 75. Winds out of the northeast at around 5 miles an hour. Chance of thunderstorms with fog and spots tonight. Lows around 60, mainly cloudy skies. With their WTLO forecast, I'm staff meteorologist Megan Mulford. Right now, 64.
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0: I'm Jeff Daly on the Cromwell Ag Radio Network. A new survey of corn and soybean farmers finds financial pressure remains high despite recent improvements in commodity prices. The National Corn Growers Association and the American Soybean Association report nearly two-thirds of growers are moderately or very concerned about the farm economy. 46% say they are more concerned about their farm financial situation than they were 1 year ago. The survey of 1,200 farmers, it was conducted by Farm Journal, found that recent grain price improvements have not eliminated concerns about high input costs. Growers also say expectations for the 2026 crop leave little room to absorb any additional increases in production expenses. National Corn Growers Association Chief Economist Krista Swanson says stronger corn prices can improve sentiment, but farm profitability doesn't reset with one market move or one crop year. ASA Chief Economist Scott Garrett says the results show how little margin for error farmers have, noting the cost of putting a crop in the ground still remains high. At the Chicago Board of Trade, we saw a tremendous bounce back on Monday, but the market yesterday was down, and in the overnight, corn, wheat, and soy still lower. I'm Jeff Daly.
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10: Here's your WTLO forecast. I'm staff meteorologist Megan Mulford. Chance of thunderstorms with fog and spots early today. Otherwise, cloudy skies expected. Daytime highs approaching 75. Winds out of the northeast at around 5 miles an hour. Chance of thunderstorms with fog and spots tonight. Lows around 60. Mainly cloudy skies. With your WTLO forecast, I'm staff meteorologist Megan Mulford. Right now, 64.
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1: Fox News, I'm CJ Papa. President Trump at the United Nations this morning and then later today.
2: President Trump will give Chinese President Xi Jinping a warm welcome, greeting him at Joint Base Andrews. It is a rare occurrence as most U.S. presidents greet foreign leaders at the White House. The president, though, argues his personal diplomacy serves U.S. interests as he and Xi get ready to navigate several sensitive topics, including trade, tariffs, and AI.
1: Fox's Madeline Rivera reporting, President Trump said U.S. and Iranian officials met for about 3 hours, following his remarks where he said this.
3: Do I drive them into hell with no chance of survival and no hope of future greatness or generations?
1: Later this morning, Iran's leader addresses the UN. First Lady Melania Trump will ring the opening bell at the New York Stock Exchange. That is at 9:30 a.m. Eastern. 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
6: New details are being released as an investigation continues into what may have made multiple students sick at a Louisville high school. On Monday morning, 22 students were sent to the hospital after becoming ill with nausea and headaches in Pleasure Ridge Park High School's tech building. Following environmental testing, the school says it found a dried-out P-trap in the chemistry lab, which may have allowed for sewer gases to enter the building. Corrective measures have been taken to fix the P-trap. The school is continuing to investigate what made the students sick and have not ruled out the possibility of the students becoming ill from THC-infused candy after wrappers were found in nearby trash bins. A man is facing charges for allegedly damaging multiple Flock cameras in Winchester and Mount Sterling. Police say that over the weekend, 44-year-old Robert West destroyed 8 cameras across the two cities. Flock cameras are also known as automatic license plate readers. West faces multiple charges, including 8 felony counts of criminal mischief. Cleanup is underway after heavy rain led to flash floods in Harlan County this week. Local officials say downpours late Monday and early Tuesday caused damage to homes, vehicles, roads, and infrastructure in Coxton, Brookside, and Ages. Some people had to be rescued from their residences, according to Harlan County Emergency Management. The National Weather Service estimates nearly 5 inches of rain fell in the area in just over 1 hour. This week is the first ever Unclaimed Property Week across Kentucky. Kentucky State Treasurer Mark Metcalf says that so far, more than $123 million has been returned to residents in the state from sources like insurance settlements, closed bank accounts, and old utility deposits that they can collect. To see if you have any unclaimed property, just enter your first and last name and the city you live in at kyclaims.unclaimedproperty.com.
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12: We have these obituaries. 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Nancy A. Burton, age 82, of Nancy, Kentucky, passed away on Thursday, September the 17th. Visitation will be on Tuesday, September the 22nd, from 11 a.m. until 1 p.m. at Lake Cumberland Funeral Home. Funeral service will take place on Tuesday, September the 22nd, at 1 p.m. in the chapel of Lake Cumberland Funeral Home, with burial to follow at Fairview Cemetery in Nancy, Kentucky. Lake Cumberland Funeral Home is entrusted with the arrangements for Nancy A. Burton. Wilma Clementine Cox, age 88, of Somerset, Kentucky, passed away on Sunday, September the 20th. Visitation will be on Thursday, September the 24th, from 5 to 8 p.m. at Lake Cumberland Funeral Home. Funeral services will be on Friday, September the 25th, at 11 a.m. at the chapel of Lake Cumberland Funeral Home. Burial will take place at Lakeside Memorial Gardens in Somerset. Lake Cumberland Funeral Home is in charge of the arrangements for Wilma Clementine Cox.
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15: Here's a frightening statistic. 93% of Americans have a hormone-disrupting chemical called BPA in their bodies. The chemical has been linked to such health concerns as cancer, infertility, and early puberty. Some of our exposure comes from the food supply, but Erica Schroeder, staff scientist at the Washington Toxics Coalition, led a study that found disturbing amounts of BPA in ordinary cash register receipts.
16: Well, our test found that normal handling of receipts can put a significant amount of BPA on your fingers. 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BPA does pass easily through skin. Another exposure pathway would be when we're touching our faces, touching our mouths with our fingers. So hand-to-mouth contact can be another source.
15: Dr. Schroeder also found BPA on 95% of the dollar bills in her study. With Checkup on Health, I'm Chris Whitting.
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21: 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I'm John Thayer. The Cincinnati Reds were winners yesterday in Atlanta as they beat the Braves 4-0. The Reds with the win improved to 73-84. Brandon Williams had got the victory. He is now 5-4 on the season. The Reds and Braves will play at Truist Park again tonight. Andrew Abbott will start for Cincinnati. He's 6-11. Braves will send out Chris Sale. He's 14-9. Sunday in the NFL, the Cincinnati Bengals head to Acrisure Stadium. They'll take on the Steelers in Pittsburgh. The Bengals are 2-0, while the Steelers are 1-1. College football action this week. Louisville Cardinals are home on Saturday. They'll host Wake Forest. Kentucky is set to play host to South Alabama. Western Kentucky is back home to host Mercyhurst. 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
2: Here's your WTLO forecast. I'm staff meteorologist Megan Mulford. Chance of thunderstorms with fog and spots early today. Otherwise, cloudy skies expected. Daytime highs approaching 75. Winds out of the northeast at around 5 miles an hour. Chance of thunderstorms with fog and spots tonight. Lows around 60, mainly cloudy skies. With your WTLO forecast, I'm staff meteorologist Megan Mulford. Right now, 64.
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3: Here's your WTLO forecast. I'm staff meteorologist Megan Mulford. Chance of thunderstorms with fog and spots early today. Otherwise, cloudy skies expected. Daytime highs approaching 75. Winds out of the northeast at around 5 miles an hour. Chance of thunderstorms with fog and spots tonight. Lows around 60. Mainly cloudy skies. With your WTLO forecast, I'm staff meteorologist Megan Mulford. Right now, 64.
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0: 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If you want to add a name to today's birthday and anniversary shout-outs, lost and found, community announcements, friendly conversation, we do it all here on Dial-A-Deal, your live and local community radio show. 6 days a week, and that's Monday through Saturday, 7:30 a.m. to 9 a.m. And again, it's right here on Somerset's hometown radio station. Some beautiful music from Edgar Meyer, Bella Fleck, and Mike Marshall. They do a lot of collaboration together. From their album called Uncommon Ritual, we're listening to a piece called Big Country that came out back in 1997 on Sony Records. Edgar Meyer on the cello there, the floor fiddle, as some have called it. Here's some basic rules for Dial a Deal. What we do not allow: no firearms or ammo sales of any kind, no alcohol or tobacco product sales of any kind, no for sale, for rent, real estate, no for-profit businesses or professional services advertised, no odd jobs or part-time services advertised, no for-profit event announcements, no debates on politics or religion, no personal ads either. But what do we allow? Well, the selling and the trading and the buying and the giving away of items, birthdays and anniversaries, lost and found, looking for a place to rent, community announcements for nonprofit and charitable events, public service announcements, and of course, friendly conversation, all right here on WTLO's Dial a Deal. My name is Gary D. So good to be here with you. Give us a call, give us a holler, 678-8151. Let's go to line one. Good morning, you're on Dial a Deal.
1: Good morning, Gary Daniels.
0: Hey, hey, hey, Brother Ray. How are you and Miss Scooter doing?
1: Oh, I'm doing fine. It's a good day to be alive, brother, I tell you.
0: That's right.
1: I'm feeling pretty good this morning, and I just want to say good morning to all of Dial a Deal listeners, and I hope that they have a great day today. You know, it's early yet, but I believe it's going to be a pretty good day.
0: Yes, sir. I think you're right. I'm so glad to hear your voice. You sound chipper this morning.
1: Oh, yeah, I feel pretty good this morning. I'm glad to be here and glad to be alive, you know, and I just want to say good morning to Brother... I already forgot his name.
0: Yeah, it's all right. Brother and Uncle Dave all rolled into one.
1: There you go. I ain't hardly awake yet. I'm going to have to get me a cup of coffee. When they get me a good cup of coffee, that can get me going. I'm just glad to be alive, and it's going to be a wonderful day. And how are you doing, Brother Gary?
0: Well, I'm doing fair to middling this morning.
1: Well, that's good, you know. I got a few friends around. I check on them, see how they're doing this morning, and I'm just glad to be here.
0: Amen, brother. Always good to hear from you and Miss Scooter.
1: I'm glad to hear, I like to hear Brother Dave on there. He really makes my day, you know.
0: Well, all right. I'm sure he'll be giving a call in sometime.
1: So, good morning to all Dial a Deal listeners, and I hope they have a wonderful day, and I'll be listening in, you know, and I'll give you another call, Director. There, have a good morning, Brother Gary.
0: All right. We appreciate you there, Brother Ray. You and Miss Scooter, give her a pat behind the ear for us.
1: All right. See you later, Gary.
0: See you later, my friend.
1: Bye.
0: Bye-bye. That's nice. Wishing everyone out there a good morning from Brother Ray Turpin there. Let's go to line two. Good morning, you're on Dolladill.
2: I've got a 1993 24-foot pontoon. Got the trailer with it. It's got a 40-horse motor on it. It's got the big pontoons on it, and it's got a good floor. Take $1,000 for it. And we've got a 22-foot Sea Ray cabin cruiser. It's 188 horsepower. And we've got a four tires and wheels, with eight lug forward. They're real good tires. And we've got 8.5 horsepower power washer, 2,800 PSI, just like brand new. And we've got a four-wheel horse wagon, number
0: 605-305-3260.
2: Yeah, thank you very much.
0: All right, we thank you, brother. You take care now. 305-3260 is his number. And he's got the pontoon boat and the cabin cruiser, the tires, the pressure washer, and the four-wheel horse wagon as well. Let's go to line one here, and good morning. You're on Dolladill.
3: And top of the morning to you, Gary.
0: Oh, Brother Dave, how art thou this morning?
3: I'm doing great. I heard the rambunctious Ray Turpin there a moment ago.
0: That was him.
3: Yeah, I'm telling you what, it's like the sun coming up, isn't it?
0: Oh, yes, it is.
3: And I tell you what, you know, I was sitting here thinking just a moment ago about how quickly time. We're over halfway through September already.
0: Yeah, I know it. It's flown by quicker than July did in August.
3: I'm telling you what, and my dad told me one time, he said, you know, as you get older, time goes quicker. And that was the truth, buddy. I'm telling you what, yeah, I remember things. I remember laying out of high school one day, me and two other boys, and going to Lexington and just running around Lexington, and we were back by lunchtime. Well, now that was pulling a stunt right there, and we went in Gary Dobbs' 1970 Duster. And I tell you what, that old car was really chugging down 27, but my point being, it seemed like that was 6 months ago, and that was 45 years ago.
0: I think time is a matter of perception, not only experiencing it in the moment, but I think it's a matter of perception. Some people are always looking to the future. Some people are always looking at the past. Some are kind of in the middle, and some are just aloof.
3: Well, I think the past is something to revisit occasionally. But if you live in the past too much, you're cheating yourself out of life.
0: I think there's some truth to that.
3: And as far as my nickname goes, Brother Dave, Uncle Dave, the only thing that I will not answer to is son-in-law.
0: Well, you may have narrowed any potential for marriage there.
3: Good. Don't want to. But anyway.
0: Gosh, my goodness, there are some that just don't want it, I know.
3: I've been down that road, and no, I'm not traveling that road anymore. Not that I don't like women, I love women, but, you know, I'm just obviously not the marrying type, and, you know, I've been down that, not going to do that anymore. But you know, it's going to be a great day today, these cooler temperatures. Now, if we could just eke out a little sunshine with these cooler temperatures, that would be fantastic.
0: So you put your request in with the National Weather Service.
3: It would be nice to have these fantastic. Oh, my goodness, I felt so much better yesterday than I did two or three days ago. It's unbelievable. I feel so much better.
0: It is nice. I'm laughing because you're such a warm weather guy, but I know that for health reasons, the hot weather does hit you hard.
3: It does. And, I mean, it is so, Gary, it's so relentless. It's day after day after day, 100 today, 100 today, 102 today. I mean, my God, we've worked on 2 months of 90-plus weather.
0: Now, could you live actually down?

0: a whole month worth of it. Have you noticed that?
1: It's, yeah, but I remember it being in the upper 90s, near 100 when I was a kid, too, and it would last for weeks on end.
0: I don't remember that one. I remember, you know, us going, and it seemed like it was right around the 4th of July we would have these, well, it's going to be a heat index of 98 or 99, but not 2 and 3 months of it.
1: One of the advantages I had of living out west on the high plains was I'd seen snow in the summertime on occasion.
0: Was it that hot? Was it, you get out in like Montana, was it that brutally hot out there?
1: No, it's a drier heat. I've seen it up around 105 degrees, and to me it feels like about 85 or 90.
0: Really?
1: Yeah.
0: Okay. Well, that's good.
1: It's high desert up there in areas, too.
0: Mm-hmm.
1: And you go over to Washington State and Oregon, and there's places up there where it is very much a desert, especially around the Columbia River region of central Washington State. And I remember the first time I laid eyes on it, as I came out of the Rockies in Spokane, which is on the edge of the western edge of the Rockies, and came out into this open desert, a clear blue sky day, and then there were hundreds of dirt devils. And I remember going down Interstate 90.
0: That's a little tornado thing, right?
1: Yeah, they probably reached about 300 feet up, some of them.
0: Ooh.
1: And they were just hundreds of them, literally. And I'm not exaggerating, hundreds of them just spiraling up into a blue sky.
0: Oh,
1: I never seen anything like it in my life.
0: They caused no damage, though, or anything, right?
1: No, just, out there is just rock and sand and sagebrush.
0: Well, there's nothing to cause damage. You know, I'm sitting around thinking also, Brother Ray Turpin, he needs a theme song. So if there was any way that you could tell that it was him, have his little theme song playing when he called in.
1: That's not a bad idea.
0: One I was thinking about, and I have loved this tune ever since I first heard it back when I was about 10 years old when it came out. There's a studio group out of London, and they called themselves Apollo 100. And I believe they were a one-hit wonder, and they come out in 1972 with an updated version of an old Bach tune from a cantata that he wrote way back in 1712. And the name of it was Jesus, the Joy of Man's Desiring.
1: Oh, that's a pretty old song.
0: Yeah. Da, da, da, da, da. And they done an updated version of it called Joy. I'm telling you, that would be perfect for Ray Turpin right there.
1: You know, I've seen that in Protestant hymnals before, that song.
0: Mm-hmm.
1: Yes.
0: Dun, dun, dun, dun, dun, dun, dun. A beautiful song.
1: Yes,
0: beautiful,
1: it is.
0: Beautiful piece of music. Gary, have a good day, my
1: you
0: friend.
1: You too. Always good talking with you.
0: Always good talking to you. Brother Ray, thank the world of you, buddy. Bye-bye.
1: All righty. Brother Dave right there. Always good to talk with him. It's 7:43 in the morning. Let's take a look at the temperature outside studio of WTLO. 64 degrees, fog and mist in our area, particularly around the studio and around 914 and Old 80, and I'm sure around New 80 as well, and the Oak Hill area. And so be advised if you're traveling through this area and there's some fog, maybe in areas that might be dense, allow a little extra driving time, make sure those headlights are on, and proceed with caution. Now, for today, as we proceed on into the morning hours, after the fog is burned off, the sunshine will be out there. A beautiful day in store for us, it looks like, indeed. Partly sunny skies out there. Let me make sure I got that right. I think I was looking at Thursdays. Excuse me there, my friends. Excuse me. Mostly cloudy skies. There we go. I'm looking at the right day now. High near 74. With a 60% chance of showers this morning and throughout the day. And that will diminish as we go into the evening with an overnight low of 60 degrees and patchy fog. Now, patchy fog also will be for tomorrow morning. And then after tomorrow morning, sunshine, high of 75, warming up 1 degree there. And overnight low around 55, partly cloudy skies. Then on Friday and Saturday and Sunday, we have sunshine in store, mid-70s during the day, and at night, now get this, in the mid to lower 50s, and on Thursday night, about 49 degrees. So we've got that coming up here for us as we go into the rest of the week and into weekend. Again, the temperature right now, 64 degrees at 7:45. 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

0: 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Now, let's go ahead and jump into this day in Red's history, and then we'll be back for more of Dial a Deal, the first 30 minutes.
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2: On September 22, 2002, the Reds played their last official game at the old Riverfront Stadium. But the final game came on this date, September 23rd, a tribute game for the Big Red Machine, back to take one last bow before the ballpark was demolished. And the star of the show, the prodigal son, Pete Rose, making his first appearance on a Cincinnati ball field in many years. Over 40,000 came to see Pete and his legendary teammates, and the crowd gave Pete one last standing ovation when he slid headfirst into third base. A rousing send-off for the old Riverfront Ballpark this September 23rd, 2002, this date in Reds baseball.
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0: Some good music right there from Doyle Lawson and Quicksilver. From their album, Heaven's Joy Awaits, an a cappella quartet. That album came out back in 2006 on Sugar Hill Records. Heaven's Joy Awaits with Climbing Up the Mountain from Doyle Lawson and Quicksilver.
1: With Jesus as my captain, Lord, I will not turn around.
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0: Good morning to all of our listeners out there, wherever you are and wherever you may be. 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Give us a holler. 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Let's go to line one now. Good morning. You're on Dial-A-Deal.
3: Good morning, Brother Gary.
0: Hey, you got that cup of coffee, I bet.
3: Yeah, I want you to do me a big favor.
0: Okay, sure.
3: I'd like to hear that Merle Haggard, Fight Inside of Me.
0: Fight Inside of Me, yes, sir.
3: Just any time you get to it, I sure appreciate it. I like that song.
0: Yes, sir. I haven't heard that in a while. We need to listen to it, don't we?
3: All right. You have a great day, bud, and I'll be a listen for it.
0: All right. You enjoy that cup of coffee now.
3: All right. See you, Gary.
0: All righty now.
3: Bye.
0: Bye-bye now. Brother Ray Turpin, we're going to play some Merle Haggard there here in a bit, as requested by Brother Ray. The Fight Inside of Me. I was thinking about that song just the other day, interesting enough. I don't know what spurred the thought, but I remember thinking about it. Some good stuff indeed. Indeed so. Good music from Doyle Lawson and Quicksilver. Climbing up that mountain. Or climbing up the mountain, excuse me.

0: Again, some good music from Doyle Lawson and Quicksilver, Climbing Up the Mountain a cappella. Got the bluegrass gospel there. Good stuff indeed. He's known for his gospel bluegrass, Doyle Lawson, and his Quicksilver gang there. And good music. Good music indeed. We have a listener out there that has two recliners for sale. 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Good condition, a little over 2 years old. 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They can be seen at 205 Waverly Lane in Southern Hills Subdivision in the afternoons. 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Located right here in Somerset. The number, though, area code 270-230-7423. My name is Gary D. Good to be here with you this morning. It's 7:54 in the morning. Let's jump into a quick break, and then we'll be right back, and we'll have the birthday shout-outs.
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2: Listen to the current Somerset area forecast by calling the Fort Broadcasting 24-7 weather line at 606-678-8100. Get the forecast and high and low temperatures for today and tomorrow. Just call 606-678-8100.
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0: Some old music there from the 1940s. Sweet music indeed. And it's time for the birthday shout outs presented by the neighborhood of Somerset. The neighborhood of Somerset, a senior living community located at 100 Neighborly Way in Somerset. Contact Sharon Reynolds or Betty Caudill for your free information guide to find out about all of the great services and activities they offer 7 days a week at the neighborhood. Now, each birthday name from the week goes into a random drawing every Friday on Dollar Deal with your host, Kevin Wilson, to win a $25 gift card to a local store, restaurant, or retailer, compliments of the neighborhood. Now, here are the birthday names for this, the 23rd of September, on this Wednesday morn. Addison Rader, Anthony Garland, Gary Hardwick, Linda Inabnett, Evelyn Coldiron, Michael Bell, Donald Gregory, and Steve Przinski. All celebrating birthdays. And let's check the text deal line out, which is 229-5750 is the number, to see if there's any additional birthday names or anniversary shout-outs. Which there's not, so we'll just go ahead and wish those that we mentioned, and all of you out there, if you're listening in, passing through the area, and today's your birthday, well, happy birthday to you. May the good Lord smile upon each and every one of you all and grant you many, many, many more years. The birthday shout-outs presented by the neighborhood of Somerset, a senior living community. Phone 606-677-0166. And I lost my music. That happens from time to time. And I do apologize to you, our listeners. Let's try it again. There it is. Sometimes these old CDs are kind of like old records. They just don't, they just skip if they get scratches on them or whatnot. Well, we have about 30 seconds before we go to the very top of the hour with the Fox News Minute and local news, state news, and obituaries. We'll be back here for another hour of Dial a Deal. 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

0: Fox News. I'm CJ Papa. President Trump at the United Nations this morning and then later today.
1: President Trump will give Chinese President Xi Jinping a warm welcome, greeting him at Joint Base Andrews. It is a rare occurrence as most U.S. presidents greet foreign leaders at the White House. The president, though, argues his personal diplomacy serves U.S. interests as he and Xi get ready to navigate several sensitive topics, including trade, tariffs, and AI.
0: Fox's Madeline Rivera reporting. President Trump said U.S. and Iranian officials met for about 3 hours following his remarks where he said this.
2: Do I drive them into hell with no chance of survival and no hope of future greatness or generations?
0: Later this morning, Iran's leader addresses the UN. First Lady Melania Trump will ring the opening bell at the New York Stock Exchange. That is at 9:30 a.m. Eastern. 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
5: New details are being released as an investigation continues into what may have made multiple students sick at a Louisville high school. On Monday morning, 22 students were sent to the hospital after becoming ill with nausea and headaches in Pleasure Ridge Park High School's tech building. Following environmental testing, the school says it found a dried-out P-trap in the chemistry lab, which may have allowed for sewer gases to enter the building. Corrective measures have been taken to fix the P-trap. The school is continuing to investigate what made the students sick and have not ruled out the possibility of the students becoming ill from THC-infused candy after wrappers were found in nearby trash bins. A man is facing charges for allegedly damaging multiple Flock cameras in Winchester and Mount Sterling. Police say that over the weekend, 44-year-old Robert West destroyed 8 cameras across the two cities. Flock cameras are also known as automatic license plate readers. West faces multiple charges, including 8 felony counts of criminal mischief. Cleanup is underway after heavy rain led to flash floods in Harlan County this week. Local officials say downpours late Monday and early Tuesday caused damage to homes, vehicles, roads, and infrastructure in Coxton, Brookside, and Ages. Some people had to be rescued from their residences, according to Harlan County Emergency Management. The National Weather Service estimates nearly 5 inches of rain fell in the area in just over 1 hour. This week is the first ever Unclaimed Property Week across Kentucky. Kentucky State Treasurer Mark Metcalf says that so far, more than $123 million has been returned to residents in the state from sources like insurance settlements, closed bank accounts, and old utility deposits that they can collect. To see if you have any unclaimed property, just enter your first and last name and the city you live in at kyclaims.unclaimedproperty.com.
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11: We have these obituaries. Gracelyn Gail Price, infant daughter of Chrislyn Decker and Justin Price, passed from this life on Monday, September the 14th. 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Wilma Clementine Cox, age 88, of Somerset, Kentucky, passed away on Sunday, September the 20th. Visitation will be on Thursday, September the 24th, from 5 to 8 p.m. at Lake Cumberland Funeral Home. Funeral services will be on Friday, September the 25th, at 11 a.m. at the Chapel of Lake Cumberland Funeral Home. Burial will take place at Lakeside Memorial Gardens in Somerset. Lake Cumberland Funeral Home is in charge of the arrangements for Wilma Clementine Cox. Livonia Lou Gifford Lane, age 92, of Somerset, Kentucky, passed away on Tuesday, September the 22nd. Visitation will be held on Thursday, September the 24th, from 1 to 3 p.m. in the Southern Oaks Funeral Home Chapel, with a funeral service to begin at 3 p.m. with Pastor Ben Johnson and Paul Kretzer officiating. Livonia Lou Gifford Lane requested, in lieu of flowers, donations be made to Somerset First Church of the Nazarene, 120 Crawford Avenue in Somerset, Kentucky, in memory to help carry on the work of sharing Jesus. Southern Oaks Funeral Home is entrusted with the arrangements for Livonia Lou Gifford Lane. William Francis Bordes, age 77, of Fort Lauderdale, Florida, passed away on Monday, September the 7th. Visitation will be from 12:30 p.m. until 2:30 p.m. in the Chapel of Somerset Undertaking Company and Crematory. A celebration of life service will be held at 2:30 p.m. in the Funeral Home Chapel, with Pastor Braxton King officiating. Burial to take place in Somerset City Cemetery. Somerset Undertaking Company and Crematory is entrusted with the arrangements for William Francis Bordes.
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26: Here's your WTLO forecast. I'm staff meteorologist Megan Mulford. Chance of thunderstorms with fog and spots early today. Otherwise, cloudy skies. Daytime highs approaching 75. Winds out of the northeast at around 5 miles an hour. Chance of thunderstorms with fog tonight. Lows level off around 60. Mainly cloudy skies expected. With your WTLO forecast, I'm staff meteorologist Megan Mulford. Right now, 64.
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0: 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Again, that's Cotton Eye Joe, as performed by the great fiddle player Chubby Wise. Some good music indeed. Let's go to line one. We have a listener who's been waiting so patiently. Good morning. You are on Dial a Deal.
1: Yes, we have for sale, a Lazy Boy lift chair recliner in real good condition. And we also have a Lane recliner, good condition, just a little over 2 years old. Both are the same color. And they can be seen at 205 Waverly Lane in Southern Hills Subdivision in the afternoon, and that would be cash only.
0: Yes, ma'am.
1: My phone number is 679-5231.
0: Yes.
1: Thank you.
0: Yes, ma'am, 679-9231. What color are the recliners?
1: No, 679-5231.
0: Oh, thank you for correcting me. Thank you. 679-5231. Got you.
1: Uh-huh.
0: Okay. And what color are the recliners?
1: They are a teal color.
0: A teal color. Okay.
1: Uh-huh.
0: Sounds
1: They're very clean chairs.
0: Yes, ma'am.
1: Smoke-free, bug-free home.
0: Oh, so they've been took good care of.
1: Yes. Uh-huh.
0: Yes, ma'am. All righty. Well, we thank you for calling in this morning.
1: Thank you very much.
0: Yes, ma'am. Again, the number is 679-5231. They're located at 205 Waverly Lane in the, in the Southern Hills subdivision. And that's 205 Waverly Lane in the Southern Hills subdivision. And their number is 679-5231. Okie doke. Well, I'll tell you what, give us a call, give us a holler, whatever you've got to sell, trade, buy, or give away, you know what to do. Give us a call, give us a holler, 678-8151. Our text-to-deal line is 229-5750. You can text us anytime, day or night. And let's go to the text line now to see what we've got going on there at Ringgold Pentecostal Church of God. They'll be giving out food boxes this Saturday, 10 a.m., and that's going to be the 26th of this weekend. Until they're all gone, they'll be giving away these food boxes out to those who are needy, Ringgold Pentecostal Church, and that's on Ringgold Road, and you can stop by there. And they'll be helping people out by giving out food boxes this Saturday, the 26th of September, from 10 a.m. until they're all gone. Also, we have a listener out there that has a piano for sale, $200 for a piano. And you can give them a call at 341-5493. They sent us a picture via text of the piano. It's a very nice-looking piano. And you, too, can contact them at 341-5493. Let's go to line one here. Good morning. You're on Dial a Deal.
2: Good morning to you, Mr.
0: Hey, Brother Jerry, how you doing this morning?
2: I'm blessed. It sounds like you are, and we hope all the listeners.
0: Amen, brother. Amen to that.
2: And I'm looking for something. I'd like to buy a real good tricycle.
0: Okay.
2: For child that is just ready to learn to ride a tricycle.
0: Yes, sir. A very good...
2: So a small tricycle.
0: Mm-hmm.
2: Of course, pink would be great, but red, okay, or black, or yellow, green, no matter.
0: All righty.
2: I need to locate one for her if I can find one. And also, I'd like to buy this charge chute. That's a little piece that goes on the deck of a riding lawnmower. And this needs to fit a Havana. That's the one that has a great big opening on the side. It has to have that chute on it. And now a lot of the Craftsmen are the same. So if anybody has a Husqvarna or Craftsman discharge chute, get a call at 606-222-0198.
0: 222-0198. Okay.
2: Yes, and I do thank you and appreciate you and very much.
0: Well, we appreciate you there. Thank you very kindly there, Brother Jerry. We appreciate you.
2: And have a good day.
0: You too, sir. 222-0198 is his number. Give him a call. He's looking for a discharge chute for a Husqvarna riding mower. And he's also looking for a small tricycle, preferably pink for a little gal, and a good tricycle and a small one. And he's looking for one. And 222-0198. 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Thanks for tuning your radio dial to us. And we did have a caller that was calling in just a moment ago while we were talking to Brother Jerry. Just give us a ring right back. 678-8151 is our number. The Lake Cumberland Beekeepers Association is presenting a beekeeping school. If you ever wanted to learn about beekeeping and you want to learn about bees, you can come join them and learn about these wonderful little creatures as a hobby and a sweet reward. Admission is $10 per person, and kids under 12 attend free. They'll have a beginner and intermediate classes. Admission includes a top-notch beekeeping presentations, door prizes, must be present to win, silent auction, honey judging. That would be really good there. And a chance to win some bees. Instructors will be Leonard Davis, J.J. Baker, Chris Palmer, and Amanda Skidmore. And they'll be working alongside the UK Cooperative Extension Service. And you can go to LCBA on Facebook for up-to-date news. This is October the 24th at the Pulaski County Extension Office, 90 UK Extension Boulevard here in Somerset. That's pretty cool right there. And let's see here. All right, the traveler is back home in Science Hill after some journeying around the country. Welcome back there, traveler. Let's go to line one. Good morning, you're on Dolladale.
1: Yes, I have a dining room table and six chairs for sale. And it's in excellent shape.
0: Yes, ma'am.
1: 423-2458.
0: I'll repeat that back. It's 423-2458.
1: That is right.
0: Can you describe the dining table and chairs for us, please?
1: Well, it has six chairs. One of them is a captain's chair. And it's just dark wood, and it's in good shape. Not a scratch or nothing on it.
0: Yes, ma'am. Now, are the seats, do they have fabric on them?
1: Yeah, fabric, and they're clean.
0: They're clean. Excellent. Are they kind of like a white or ivory color or brown or gray? Or
1: the seats are white.
0: The seats are white.
1: Actually cream.
0: Cream color. Okay. All right. Well, it sounds like a very nice dining room set. Dining room table with six chairs, one of which is a captain's chair. And that number is 423-2458.
1: That is correct.
0: Thank you very kindly, ma'am.
1: Thank you.
0: Bye-bye now. All righty, that sounds very nice indeed. 423-2458 is the number. So if you have any furniture around your house, any dining room set, a kitchen nook booth, you might have small kitchen table, you may have an antique kitchen table and chairs, you might have some of that mid-century style that you want to sell or trade, or you might be looking to buy. You may have countertop appliances, large appliances, you may have wall hangings, and you may have some very nice pictures to hang on the wall. Let us know either by text or by phone. Our text line is 229-5750, and our phone number is 678-8151. Let's go now to line two. Good morning, you're on Dolladale.
3: Yes, good morning. I want to put my driver's side back on.
0: Yes, sir.
3: I've lowered the price quite a bit on it.
0: Okay.
3: It's a High Sun 750, 2025 model.
0: Okay.
3: It's got power steering and all the lights and turn signals and all that and winch on the front. It's only got 170-something miles on it, and it's got a year and a half warranty left on it. I've lowered the price to $8,000 if I can sell it before the first of the month. I need to sell it before the first.
0: Yes, sir.
3: And so take $8,000 cash for it, anybody be interested in it.
0: All righty.
3: And I've got two 3-point hitch hay spears for sale. They're good heavy-duty ones. Take $100 a piece on those. And I've got six Baney chickens. They're the Golden Sea Bright Roosters. I take a $20 bill for all six of them. My number will be 678-8425.
0: Yes, sir. 678-8425. Side by side, the hay spears and the Baney roosters, they're the Golden Sea Brights.
3: Yeah, man. Have a great one.
0: You too, man. You take care now.
3: Thank you.
0: All righty. Give us a call. Give us a holler. I'd love to hear from you. 678-8151. The phones are awake this morning. Always good to hear from our listeners. Let's now go to line 3. Good morning. You're on Dolladale.
4: I would like to put a reunion on for Saturday, please.
0: Yes, ma'am.
4: The Henry and Martha Ellen DeBoard Todd reunion at Woodstock Community Center at 12 o'clock.
0: And that's for this Saturday?
4: Yes.
0: And that is the 26th?
4: Yes.
0: And at 12 p.m. noon. I'm writing all this down to make sure I get it right.
4: Yes.
0: And that's a Saturday. And give us the names of the families again. It's the start over on that again, please.
4: Henry and Martha Ellen DeBoard Todd reunion for both of the any of the families of both.
0: Yes, ma'am. So the Henry Martha DeBoard Todd family.
4: Henry. Martha Ellen DeBoard Todd.
0: I left out one. I do apologize, ma'am. Okay, we got that. Okay. Well, I hope you all have a great time.
4: Well, I wish a lot of people would come because we're all getting really old and we need everybody to come and visit with us one more time.
0: Amen.
4: Okay?
0: Yes, ma'am.
4: Thank you.
0: Thank you very much now. Thank you. That's this Saturday at the Woodstock Center at 12 p.m., the 26th of September, this Saturday at 12 p.m. at the Woodstock Community Center. And that is a family reunion. I'm going to make sure I get this right. The Henry and Martha Ellen DeBoard Todd reunion. Folks to gather and visit and enjoy one another. Let's go to line 1. Well, we lost that. Give us a call back if you can there. Let's go to line 2 next. And remember, there we go. Good morning. You're on Dolladale.
5: Good morning. I guess that was me.
0: Oh, that's okay.
5: I have a comment to make this morning, and I guess it's pretty much a warning for the surrounding areas of Pulaski County, Nancy area, different Somerset, different places.
0: Okay.
5: It's kind of a, well, I guess you would call them a bunch of frauds. Targeting elderly people, asking about their Medicare and if they have received, you know, their book, a Medicare book for 26-27, and if they have Medicare Part A and B, and please be careful of information that you give out because it's some dangers, and they don't just stop. They keep calling from, you know, just different phone numbers, but they're all even local phone numbers.
0: Right, yes, ma'am.
5: And, you know, it's it's really awful when you think about it. It's shameful when we have people out there that would just about do anything to get into somebody's something, had worked hard and earned all their life, and you know, now they're targeting. So there are a lot of scams. They don't say scams. They just give the 606 area code. Give Nancy, Harlan County, Somerset, just surrounding the area. So please, out there, be careful when you pick up a phone, and don't say anything that says yes, you know, to an answer, because they say they can put words together and make it, you know, use about anything you've said. So just a warning, please be careful out there. There's a lot of us old people around, and I know a person that got 10 calls yesterday. Yeah, almost straight in a row.
0: My goodness.
5: And they were interested in, you know, if they had a refrigerator, stove, microwave, if they lived alone. So it's sad to say, but it's some dangerous times that we're living in right now.
0: Yes, indeed. It sounds like they're profiling people and in order to defraud them. That might mean, I would encourage listeners out there, if that occurs, yes, to be very careful not to answer yes. And I think it would probably be very important for either the individual or family members to contact Medicare and report this fraud, and possibly even report it to local law enforcement.
5: Exactly.
0: And
5: yes.
0: And be very careful about answering. Don't give information out.
5: Exactly.
0: Don't give any information out about your personal life. Because I do believe that Medicare has a certain protocol and how they contact you. And I don't know what that protocol is, but it would be very important to contact, to hang up immediately, contact Medicaid and Medicare, and let them know, because they'll give you the how they will contact individual and what kind of questions to ask. And we encourage all of our elderly listeners out there to be very cautious.
5: Yes, sir. That's so true. Because it's a lot of times it's late of a night, you know, and the Medicare and stuff is not going to call people at all different times of the night, late in the afternoon, sometimes very early of a morning. And, you know, they catch somebody off guard, and it's just, it's really serious, because like you said, they have a protocol that they use to identify themselves. And but it's some very serious stuff. This, like I said, I know a person, they actually called 10 times yesterday.
0: Well, I understand too that some organizations like Medicare and very high profile organizations, both private and commercial and even governmental, they don't even reach out to people via phone. They actually reach out by letter.
5: Exactly.
0: And
5: yes.
0: So yes. We do encourage all of our elderly listeners just to not to be afraid, but just to be very cautious.
5: Exactly.
0: And and certainly don't be afraid to report these. And I think of people like that, and the only thing I can think of is may the good Lord God Almighty rebuke them.
5: Amen to that. I appreciate that. Yes. Okay. Thank you so much for giving me a few minutes this morning to, it's not a simple thing, and you don't just pick it up and say all this stuff and then lay it back down, because they don't forget it. You know, they've got all that information. Sometimes all it takes is just a few minutes, even less than that, to get the information they was actually hunting for.
0: Yes, ma'am. That's exactly okay. Right.
5: Thank you so much. Appreciate it.
0: All right. We thank you. You have a great day now.
5: You too, sir.
0: Bye-bye.
5: Bye-bye.
0: All right. Very important phone call there. Always proceed with caution. Don't be scared. Just be, well, what does the good book say? I'm not one to quote the good book, but be innocent as a dove and wise as a serpent, I think is the old saying. And I got a message from Traveler. Actually, I misread that. I thought Traveler was back in Pulaski County. Traveler wishes they were back home. They're ready to come home now. So glad you're listening in. Wherever you are out there, Traveler, safe journeys from wherever you're at to back to the heart of South Central Kentucky. Let's jump into the Cromwell Ag Report. That's up next. Thank you for tuning in. Your radio dial. Stay tuned for more Dial a Deal.
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7: I'm Jeff Nally on the Cromwell Ag Radio Network. President Donald Trump said U.S. and Iranian officials met yesterday shortly after he threatened in his address to the U.N. General Assembly that he may annihilate the Islamic Republic if a deal isn't reached soon to end the nearly seven-month war. The president used his address to highlight progress, including adding private sector jobs, stemming illegal immigration, and curbing crime. He also defended his decision to start the war with Iran. He accused Iran of stalling to make a deal to fully reopen the Strait of Hormuz and to negotiate an endgame to the war until after the midterm election in the U.S. Trump later held talks with the new British prime minister and the prime minister of Japan. Trump hosting Chinese leader Xi Jinping in Washington on Thursday. Economic and tech competition is escalating between the two countries. President Trump also said yesterday he is considering restricting diesel exports, that in an effort to curb soaring fuel prices, an idea that quickly is gaining traction with more Republicans ahead of the midterm election. Treasury Secretary Scott Bessent said the U.S. is examining a diesel export ban and, quote, whether it's feasible in the overall refining capacity and whether a full or a partial ban would be effective. Trump said the decision would be coming fast, one way or the other. I'm Jeff Nally.
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Some music from Daniel Lanois with Under a Stormy Sky. I first heard his music on the CBS television series Northern Exposure. Music from down Louisiana way, one of America's music styles, also one of America's country music styles. Off to the side a little bit is that good Cajun music and from down Louisiana way, and Zydeco, and

0: Under the Stormy Sky. Heard a lot of great music on Northern Exposure. A lot of great sounds. Let's go to line one here. Good morning, your own Dolladale.
1: Yes, this morning I've got a like new crossbow.
0: Okay.
1: It's ready for the woods. Got the scope, the quivers, the arrows with it. And it's camouflage. Shoots about 400 feet a second. Take $200 firm for it today.
0: Yes, sir.
1: I've got a 20-volt cordless chainsaw. It's like new. I might have used it 3 or 4 times. I bought it brand new up at Harbor Freight there in Somerset. Got the box to come in and everything.
0: Mm-hmm.
1: Asking 75 on it.
0: Okay.
1: And I've got a couple of camp chairs for $10.
0: Yes, sir. Anything else?
1: I do have a pair of new binoculars.
0: Oh, those are good to have.
1: 20 by 50. They're in the pouch and got everything you need with them. I just opened the box up and looked through them once. That's the honest truth. I'll do $35 on those.
0: Okay.
1: And I do have a bow release. If our bow hunters, I've got some other bow hunting stuff. They can call for more information, but take $10 for this, and it's an Excalibur 2.
0: Excalibur 2, okay.
1: And the phone number 606-304-4744.
0: 304-4744. Hope you're mending, brother.
1: I am. I'm doing a little better. Appreciate it.
0: Rock on, man. I'm glad you're doing a little bit better, and you're most welcome. Always try to keep up with all of our listeners here.
1: Right. Been a foggy morning, looks like.
0: That's right. Now, are you located here in Pulaski County or up?
1: Oh, I'm actually in McQuarrie, joining Pulaski there.
0: Oh, you're just a bit south of us there, down in McQuarrie.
1: Yeah, just a bit, yeah. Brent, I appreciate it. Have a good day now.
0: You too, man. Have a good one.
1: Bye-bye.
0: Bye-bye. All right, he's got a lot of great things right there. He's got that crossbow, like new, for $200. The 20-volt cordless chainsaw for $75. Camp chairs, $10. Binoculars, 20 by 50 for $35. Those are good.

0: 604-4744. Again, 606-304-4744. What a goofball I am. And good morning, you're on Dial a Deal.
1: Hey, Gary.
0: Hey, Brother Jack. What's going on, man?
1: It's fall now.
0: Hey, boy, it came in with the day, didn't it?
1: It came in right on time, didn't it?
0: I know a lot of folks are happy about that, and I'm glad too. Summer, July and then August July flew by. August was quicker. And then sadly, here we are in mid September already, almost all the way through mid September. And it's just time's a flying, but the weather is cooling off for everybody.
1: I don't know how many 90 degree days there was in September. There's a bunch of them.
0: Yeah, there was. Yes, there was.
1: Okay, I got 3 phones, 2 flip phones. I got a couple of Androids, a couple of radios. One's like a little box stereo. I got a crossbow and a compound bow. It's a Lynx. Got a 2-letter stand, a 3-letter. But I still need a place to hunt. Anybody to let me? And I can haul a ride any day. Usually it's just Walmart. Is there anybody that goes to the airport every day? And what are you trading on? 606-350-2111.
0: 350-2111, Brother Jack and his assortments.
1: Happy day, Eric.
0: And to you, brother. Thanks for calling in. I like that. Happy day. Wishing everybody out there a happy day. Oh, here's some a little bit of blues. Let's do this before we go into the sports flash. Here's Sonny Terry and Brownie McGee together performing a lot they did in the past with the Red River Blues.

0: got me on my last go round.
1: Some good blues right there. Hope you enjoy that little snippet of Red River Blues from Sonny Terry and Brownie McGee. Let's go ahead and jump into the sports flash, and we'll be back in somewhat of a flash.
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3: 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I'm John Thayer. The Cincinnati Reds were winners yesterday in Atlanta as they beat the Braves 4-0. The Reds, with the win, improved to 73-84. Brandon Williams had got the victory. He is now 5-4 on the season. The Reds and Braves will play at Truist Park again tonight. Andrew Abbott will start for Cincinnati. He's 6-11. Braves will send out Chris Sale. He's 14-9. Sunday in the NFL, the Cincinnati Bengals head to Acrisure Stadium. They'll take on the Steelers in Pittsburgh. The Bengals are 2-0, while the Steelers are 1-1. College football action this week. Louisville Cardinals are home on Saturday. They'll host Wake Forest. 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

0: Going back to 1963, Eddie Arnold with Cattle Call. What a great sound. Great sound of yesteryear. But there's still real cowboys out there and cowgirls. You're listening to WTLO. Welcome back to Dial a Deal. Brad at Warrior Fellowship sent us a message saying that our listening audience needs to know that the canopy will be set up offering prayer and Bibles and pocket testaments and other assortments each fourth Saturday of the month, April through October, of course. Thank you so much and have a blessed day. Thank you there, Brad. Appreciate that. And that's this Saturday, so they will have their tent set up, their canopy, offering fellowship and prayer and brotherhood of Warrior Fellowship. Give us a call, 678-8151.
1: He's the bear if the bride in the prairie, and he sings with an old western drawl.
0: Cattle Call, give us a call, 678-8151. Let's try that again. There we go. Good morning, you're on Dial a Deal. Well, okay. All righty, give us a call back, please. 678-8151. Our text line is 229-5750. There we go. Good morning, you're on Dial a Deal.
2: Gary B., Kevin Wilson.
0: Hey, Kevin Wilson.
2: What's happening this morning?
0: Hey, good morning indeed. Glad you're calling in to say good morning and howdy ho.
2: Hey, you know, I heard that thing about the beekeeping a while ago.
0: Right on.
2: You know, I've always wanted to do that.
0: Well, now you've got opportunity, brother.
2: I just could never make my mind up, you know.
0: Well, I've had friends at church that are big into beekeeping. And Brother Jerry's son there, he's into beekeeping, and he's involved in that upcoming gathering on October the 24th. That is tomorrow, that's right, at the Lake Cumberland Beekeepers Association. So they may see you there, eh?
2: I don't know. I got to make my mind up. I guess to be or not to be is the question.
0: Oh, Well, that thought is buzzing around your mind. Oh, I tell you what, this show is sweet as honey, isn't it?
2: Yeah. I do have something for sale, too.
0: Do tell us about.
2: I have got a set of wheels and tires packaged ready to go for a Ford F-150. They're six lug. They came off a 2016 Ford F-150, six lug, four-wheel drive, a half ton. And so they'll fit a lot of models. They're 18-inch sport Ford factory wheels in excellent condition, no road rash or anything. And they've got a set of 275, 65, 18 inch Goodyear Wranglers on them that are really good tires, probably got 75 to 80% tread left on them, and they got the sensors inside of them. The tires don't have any plugs in them or anything. It's a really nice set that came off my truck. I swapped out and got me some 20-inch wheels, so I need to sell these, and I'm asking probably about $700 for them, and again, they're a really good set, ready to go. And you can call me at
0: 606-305-8690.
2: 305-8690. Yep.
0: All righty. We appreciate you.
2: All right. I'll let you get back to it.
0: All righty, man. The King Bee himself, Brother Kevin. Talk to you later, man.
2: All right. See you then.
0: Bye now. 305-8690 for those tires. He's a good one, isn't he? He's a funny one. Line three, let's go there. Good morning. You are on Dial a Deal.
3: Good morning, Gary D.
0: How are thee?
3: I'm blessed with the Most High God. How about you?
0: Fair to middling, and I got a smile.
3: Awesome, awesome. I was just listening, and I noticed you said that the beekeeping class is going to be tomorrow, but it's in October.
0: Oh, that's right. Thank you. Thank you for clarifying that. I looked at the 24th and I looked over at the calendar. I'm thinking, good grief, that's tomorrow. But no, as you say, it's next month.
3: Yep. Anyway, I want to thank you for announcing the Warrior Fellowship Prayer Canopy this Saturday.
0: Yes, sir.
3: Appreciate it more than you know. You have a blessed day.
0: And to you, my friend. All righty. Good to hear from Brad from Warrior Fellowship there. And that's right. He's right. And I'm so glad he caught that and called us. October 24th is the Lake Cumberland's Beekeeper Association Beekeeping School. That's October the 24th. Let's go to line. Let's see. Good morning. You're on Dial-A-Deal?
4: Nope. Good morning, sir.
0: There we are.
4: I got a Super Nice utility trailer for sale in great shape. Got a real good box trailer in good condition. And I got a nice entertainment center cabinet. That's for your flat screen TV and all your little whatnots. That number is 606-682-0876, 682-0876 on the entertainment and the two trailers. Have a great day.
0: You too, brother. Thanks for calling in. 682-0876 is his number. Oh, what a morning it is. Has been. It's a great one indeed. Let's go ahead and do the birthday shout outs, and then we'll go into the Farmer's Almanac. We'll do it a little backwards. Of course, I'm always doing things backwards, it seems. But let's go here. Got some music from the 1940s. Kind of fitting for an autumn day. The birthday shout outs presented by the Neighborhood of Somerset, a senior living community. Located at 100 Neighborly Way in Somerset. Contact Sharon Reynolds or Betty Caudill for your free information guide and find out about all of the great services and activities they offer 7 days a week at the neighborhood. Each birthday name from the week goes into the random drawing for every Friday on Dial-A-Deal with the King Bee himself, Mr. Kevin Wilson, to win that $25 gift card to a local store, restaurant, or retailer. Compliments of the neighborhood. Here are the birthday names for this, the 23rd of September on this Wednesday morning. Addison Rader, Anthony Garland, Gary Hardwick, Linda Enabnett, Evelyn Coldiron, Michael Bell, Donald Gregory, and Steve Przinski. Happy birthday to each and every one of you all. May the good Lord smile upon you, each and every one of you, and grant you many, many, many more years. The birthday shout-outs presented by the Neighborhood of Somerset. Always good to hear from you, our listeners out there. It's been a great morning indeed. A lot of great calls, a lot of great text. And we invite you to continue listening through the morning. We've got some great music for the 9 o'clock hour from Tommy James and the Shondells, Dobie Gray, Dusty Springfield, also the Monkees, Aretha Franklin, James Taylor. Some good music indeed in store for all. Well, we have about 2 minutes left of the program. Let's go ahead and jump into the Farmer's Almanac. It's been a great morning. Thank you all for listening in. This is WTLO and W249DF.
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9: 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Actress Barbara Eden is celebrating a birthday, and Charlie Brown's sister Sally made her debut in the Peanuts comic strip on this day.
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11: News. I'm Gian Gelosi. President Trump rolling out the red carpet for Chinese President Xi Jinping for bilateral talks and a state dinner. Fox's Jonathan Savage.
12: Many will hope to see an extension of the truce on tariffs announced after the leaders met in South Korea last October. Trade is a long-standing challenge for the two superpowers, as is Taiwan. China wants the U.S. to stop arming the breakaway island.
11: The U.S. and China in a race to dominate artificial intelligence.
13: President Trump is urging world leaders to join him in referring to artificial intelligence as super intelligence. At the U.N. General Assembly, the president said the U.S. rejects what he called any attempt to construct a globalist scheme to control AI. Many tech leaders and lawmakers are urging restraint and new AI regulations.
11: Fox's Jared Halpern. 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
19: Your WTLO forecast. I'm staff meteorologist Megan Mulford. Chance of thunderstorms with fog and spots early today. Otherwise, cloudy skies. Daytime highs approaching 75. Winds out of the northeast at around 5 miles an hour.
20: Chance of thunderstorms with fog tonight. Lows level off around 60. Mainly cloudy skies expected. With your WTLO forecast, I'm staff meteorologist Megan Mulford. Currently 66.
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6: Here's your WTLO forecast. I'm staff meteorologist Megan Mulford. Chance of thunderstorms with fog and spots early today. Otherwise, cloudy skies. Daytime highs approaching 75. Winds out of the northeast at around 5 miles an hour. Chance of thunderstorms with fog tonight. Lows level off around 60. Mainly cloudy skies expected. With your WTLO forecast, I'm staff meteorologist Megan Mulford. Right now, it's 64 degrees.
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2: Here's your WTLO forecast. I'm staff meteorologist Megan Mulford. Chance of thunderstorms with fog and spots early today. Otherwise, cloudy skies. Daytime highs approaching 75. Winds out of the northeast at around 5 miles an hour. Chance of thunderstorms with fog tonight. Lows level off around 60. Mainly cloudy skies expected. With your WTLO forecast, I'm staff meteorologist Megan Mulford. Right now, it's 64 degrees.
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1: Here's your WTLO forecast. I'm staff meteorologist Megan Mulford. Chance of thunderstorms with fog and spots early today. Otherwise, cloudy skies. Daytime highs approaching 75. Winds out of the northeast at around 5 miles an hour. Chance of thunderstorms with fog tonight. Lows level off around 60. Mainly cloudy skies expected. With your WTLO forecast, I'm staff meteorologist Megan Mulford. Right now, it's 64 degrees.
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1: Fox News, I'm CJ Papa. President Trump welcomes China's President Xi at Joint Base Andrews later today for their summit.
2: Apparently one of Xi's big asks for President Trump today is to pause a $14 billion American arms sale to Taiwan. They're not saying that they're going to invade or that they're not going to invade. They don't like that the United States is constantly providing the Taiwanese with these huge multi-billion dollar arms sales.
1: Fox's Peter Ducey at the White House. First Lady Melania Trump has a new initiative, Imperia, telling Fox and Friends.
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10: Here's your WTLO forecast. I'm staff meteorologist Megan Mulford. Chance of thunderstorms with fog and spots early today. Otherwise, cloudy skies. Daytime highs approaching 75. Winds out of the northeast at around 5 miles an hour. Chance of thunderstorms with fog tonight. Lows level off around 60. Mainly cloudy skies expected. With your WTLO forecast, I'm staff meteorologist Megan Mulford. Right now, it's 64 degrees.
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2: Here's your WTLO forecast. I'm staff meteorologist Megan Mulford. Chance of thunderstorms with fog and spots early today. Otherwise, cloudy skies. Daytime highs approaching 75. Winds out of the northeast at around 5 miles an hour. Chance of thunderstorms with fog tonight. Lows level off around 60. Mainly cloudy skies expected. With your WTLO forecast, I'm staff meteorologist Megan Mulford. Currently, it's 66 degrees.
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1: News. I'm Gianna Gelosi. President Trump addressed the annual United Nations General Assembly in New York.
2: Our economy is the envy of the world. Our military is the most powerful on earth. Our technology is second to none, and we are leading in virtually everything.
1: His speech comes against a backdrop of multiple wars and rising concerns about AI. Antonio Guterres delivering his final address at the UN as the UN Secretary General, opening the assembly by telling world leaders superpowers have to realize
3: that their power isn't so super, that their power has limits. And the events of recent years have made that unmistakably clear.
1: Later today, President Trump plans to meet with leaders from the UK, Japan, Venezuela, and Ukraine. China's leader is scheduled to travel to Washington to see Trump Thursday. 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
10: Somerset weather. Here's your WTLO forecast. I'm staff meteorologist Megan Mulford. Chance of thunderstorms today. Otherwise, cloudy skies expected. Daytime highs approaching 74. Winds out of the northeast, 5 to 10 miles an hour. Cloudy skies expected with fog and spots tonight. Chance of thunderstorms. Lows level off around 60. With your WTLO forecast, I'm staff meteorologist Megan Mulford. Right now, it's 68 degrees.
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4: Here's your WTLO forecast. I'm staff meteorologist Megan Mulford. Chance of thunderstorms today. Otherwise, cloudy skies expected. Daytime highs approaching 74. Winds out of the northeast, 5 to 10 miles an hour. Cloudy skies expected with fog and spots tonight. Chance of thunderstorms. Lows level off around 60. With your WTLO forecast, I'm staff meteorologist Megan Mulford. Right now, it's 68 degrees.
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1: Fox News, I'm CJ Papa. President Trump will greet China's President Xi later today at Joint Base Andrews for their summit. While on the sidelines at the UN General Assembly,
2: President Trump met with Gulf leaders to discuss the war and the next steps forward. His top negotiators, Jared Kushner and Steve Witkoff, also meeting indirectly with the Iranian delegation for more than 3 hours. Witkoff said in a statement they successfully completed a round of discussions that we hope will prove constructive and promising. The mediators will continue their work.
1: Fox's Trey Yinks in Tel Aviv. First Lady Melania Trump rings the opening bell at the New York Stock Exchange as part of her new initiative, Imperia, telling Fox and Friends,
3: "We will achieve is innovation and investment."
1: Fox News Media is a partner in diesel, holding steady $5.62 a gallon on average. That's from AAA, but that is a record high. 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
6: A man in Wayne County is in custody after being accused of sexual assault. Monticello police arrested 53-year-old Bobby Buster on Monday. He is facing counts including rape, assault, strangulation, and unlawful imprisonment. Buster is being held at the Wayne County Detention Center on a $500,000 bond. A Versailles police officer is hurt after being hit by a vehicle. Police Chief Rob Young says the officer was directing traffic near Southside Elementary School yesterday afternoon when they were struck. The officer was taken to UK Hospital for treatment and is expected to be okay. Officials say the driver involved has been cooperative and no charges have been filed so far. The Kentucky Department of Fish and Wildlife has a fall auction scheduled for next month. The sale is being held at the department headquarters in Frankfort on October 5th, beginning at 9:30 a.m. Surplus equipment and confiscated hunting and fishing items will be up for bids. A full listing of available items is posted on the department's webpage under auctions. This Saturday, September 26th, Lake Cumberland Speedway in Burnside is hosting its annual Racing for a Cure event, combining the excitement of the 2026 Track Championship points finale with a major community push for cancer awareness. To make the event accessible to as many families as possible, the Speedway is offering a special admission price of just $40 per carload. Beyond the high-stakes championship racing, the night will feature custom T-shirt sales and raffles to benefit cancer support initiatives, a track walk during intermission to honor survivors, and special events like kids' bicycle races on the track. The entire community is invited to wear pink to show their support.
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12: We have these obituaries. Gracelyn Gail Price, infant daughter of Chrislyn Decker and Justin Price, passed from this life on Monday, September the 14th. 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Wilma Clementine Cox, age 88, of Somerset, Kentucky, passed away on Sunday, September the 20th. Visitation will be on Thursday, September the 24th, from 5 to 8 p.m. at Lake Cumberland Funeral Home. Funeral services will be on Friday, September the 25th, at 11 a.m. at the Chapel of Lake Cumberland Funeral Home. Burial will take place at Lakeside Memorial Gardens in Somerset. Lake Cumberland Funeral Home is in charge of the arrangements for Wilma Clementine Cox. Livonia Lou Gifford Lane, age 92, of Somerset, Kentucky, passed away on Tuesday, September the 22nd. Visitation will be held on Thursday, September the 24th, from 1 to 3 p.m. in the Southern Oaks Funeral Home Chapel, with a funeral service to begin at 3 p.m. with Pastor Ben Johnson and Paul Kretzer officiating. Livonia Lou Gifford Lane requested, in lieu of flowers, donations be made to Somerset First Church of the Nazarene, 120 Crawford Avenue in Somerset, Kentucky, in memory to help carry on the work of sharing Jesus. Southern Oaks Funeral Home is entrusted with the arrangements for Livonia Lou Gifford Lane. William Francis Bordes, age 77, of Fort Lauderdale, Florida, passed away on Monday, September the 7th. Visitation will be from 12:30 p.m. until 2:30 p.m. in the Chapel of Somerset Undertaking Company and Crematory. A celebration of life service will be held at 2:30 p.m. in the Funeral Home Chapel with Pastor Braxton King officiating. Burial to take place in Somerset City Cemetery. Somerset Undertaking Company and Crematory is entrusted with the arrangements for William Francis Bordes.
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16: Here's a frightening statistic. 93% of Americans have a hormone-disrupting chemical called BPA in their bodies. The chemical has been linked to such health concerns as cancer, infertility, and early puberty. Some of our exposure comes from the food supply. But Erica Schroeder, staff scientist at the Washington Toxics Coalition, led a study that found disturbing amounts of BPA in ordinary cash register receipts.
17: Well, our test found that normal handling of receipts can put a significant amount of BPA on your fingers. And that BPA from receipts could add up to about as much as an average American gets from food. BPA does pass easily through skin. Another exposure pathway would be when we're touching our faces, touching our mouths with our fingers. So hand-to-mouth contact can be another source.
16: Dr. Schroeder also found BPA on 95% of the dollar bills in her study. With Checkup on Health, I'm Chris Whitting.
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22: I'm Jeff Nally on the Cromwell Ag Radio Network. A look ahead to the November 3rd election. Soaring fuel prices and an unpopular war with Iran has Republicans scrambling to fine-tune their message with the midterm election a little over a month away. Amy Walter with the Cook Political Report said, the question now is whether an influx of GOP spending in states and districts that have dutifully supported Trump in the past election would be able to turn out disappointed Republican voters with messaging focusing less on Trump and more on unpopular Democratic policies and positions. Walter said, as one GOP strategist put it, the next 40 days is going to be a knife fight in the alley. In a recent Fox News poll, 63% of voters, including a quarter of Republicans, say the Trump administration has made the economy worse. In another analyst's opinion, Sababa's Crystal Ball, that's a nonpartisan newsletter published by the University of Virginia Center for Politics, moving several congressional and gubernatorial races more in favor of Democrats yesterday. Top of the list, Michigan Senate race, shifting from toss-up to leaning Democratic. And in Kansas, the Roger Marshall race, shifting from likely Republican to lean Republican. I'm Jeff Nally.
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24: Here's your WTLO forecast. I'm staff meteorologist Megan Mulford. Chance of thunderstorms this afternoon. Otherwise, cloudy skies expected. Daytime highs approaching 74. Northeasterly winds 5 to 10 miles an hour. Chance of thunderstorms tonight. Lows level off around 60. Cloudy skies expected with fog. With your WTLO forecast, I'm staff meteorologist Megan Mulford. Right now, it's 68 degrees.
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7: Here's your WTLO forecast. I'm staff meteorologist Megan Mulford. Chance of thunderstorms this afternoon. Otherwise, cloudy skies expected. Daytime highs approaching 74. Northeasterly winds 5 to 10 miles an hour. Chance of thunderstorms tonight. Lows level off around 60. Cloudy skies expected with fog. With your WTLO forecast, I'm staff meteorologist Megan Mulford. Right now, it's 68 degrees.
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1: Fox News, I'm Tom Graham. Iran's president says his people have been victims of terrorism by the U.S.
2: They came into surrounding territories and targeted our universities, our healthcare centers.
1: Iranian President Masoud Pezeshkian there delivering a rare wartime speech at a U.N. General Assembly in New York City. President Trump spoke there yesterday. Two progressive lawmakers unveiling a bill that aims to further regulate artificial intelligence.
3: Independent Senator Bernie Sanders and Democratic Congressman Greg Kassar are behind legislation that would ban artificial superintelligence and pause advanced AI development until some guidelines are established. The bill, provided to the Associated Press, would also create a federal agency to oversee advanced AI.
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9: Here's your WTLO forecast. I'm staff meteorologist Megan Mulford. Chance of thunderstorms this afternoon. Otherwise, cloudy skies expected. Daytime highs approaching 74. Northeasterly winds 5 to 10 miles an hour. Chance of thunderstorms tonight. Lows level off around 60. Cloudy skies expected with fog. With your WTLO forecast, I'm staff meteorologist Megan Mulford. Right now, it's 68 degrees.
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3: 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Get the forecast and high and low temperatures for today and tomorrow. 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
5: Here's your WTLO forecast. I'm staff meteorologist Megan Mulford. Chance of thunderstorms this afternoon. Otherwise, cloudy skies expected. Daytime highs approaching 74. Northeasterly winds 5 to 10 miles an hour. Chance of thunderstorms tonight. Lows level off around 60. Cloudy skies expected with fog. With your WTLO forecast, I'm staff meteorologist Megan Mulford. Currently 70.
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1: Fox News, I'm Tom Graham. The Iranian president speaking at the UN General Assembly today, accusing the U.S. of committing terrorist acts against his people. Outside the building in New York City, many protesters gathered.
2: These are protesters from the largest Iranian opposition group, the National Council of Resistance of Iran. They've held 2 days of protest here, thousands trying to get their message out, backing President Trump's tough stance.
1: That's Fox's Eric Shawn. Disgraced movie mogul Harvey Weinstein sentenced to 15 years in prison for sexually assaulting a woman in New York in 2006.
3: She faced her fears and she overcame them. She stood in her truth and she has been a role model.
1: Attorney Gloria Allred speaking on behalf of Miriam Haley, who made the accusation. 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
8: Here's your WTLO forecast. I'm staff meteorologist Megan Mulford. Chance of thunderstorms this afternoon. Otherwise, cloudy skies expected. Daytime highs approaching 74. Northeasterly winds 5 to 10 miles an hour. Chance of thunderstorms tonight. Lows level off around 60. Cloudy skies expected with fog. With your WTLO forecast, I'm staff meteorologist Megan Mulford. Currently 70.
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7: Somerset weather. Here's your WTLO forecast. I'm staff meteorologist Megan Mulford. Chance of thunderstorms this afternoon. Otherwise, cloudy skies expected. Daytime highs approaching 74. Northeasterly winds 5 to 10 miles an hour. Chance of thunderstorms tonight. Lows level off around 60. Cloudy skies expected with fog. With your WTLO forecast, I'm staff meteorologist Megan Mulford. Right now, 72.
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0: Hello, I'm an AI voice. 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
1: Fox News, I'm Tom Graham. The Iranian president speaking at the UN General Assembly today, accusing the U.S. of committing terrorist acts against his people. Outside the building in New York City, many protesters gathered.
2: These are protesters from the largest Iranian opposition group, the National Council of Resistance of Iran. They've held 2 days of protests here, thousands trying to get their message out, backing President Trump's tough stance.
1: That's Fox's Eric Shawn. Disgraced movie mogul Harvey Weinstein sentenced to 15 years in prison for sexually assaulting a woman in New York in 2006.
3: She faced her fears and she overcame them. She stood in her truth and she has been a role model.
1: Attorney Gloria Allred speaking on behalf of Miriam Haley, who made the accusation. America is listening to Fox News.
4: 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Get the forecast and high and low temperatures for today and tomorrow. Just call 606-678-8100.
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7: Here's your WTLO forecast. I'm staff meteorologist Megan Mulford. Chance of thunderstorms this afternoon. Otherwise, cloudy skies expected. Daytime highs approaching 74. Northeasterly winds 5 to 10 miles an hour. Chance of thunderstorms tonight. Lows level off around 60. Cloudy skies expected with fog. With your WTLO forecast, I'm staff meteorologist Megan Mulford. Right now, 72.
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3: Here's your WTLO forecast. I'm staff meteorologist Megan Mulford. Chance of thunderstorms this afternoon. Otherwise, cloudy skies expected. Daytime highs approaching 74. Northeasterly winds 5 to 10 miles an hour. Chance of thunderstorms tonight. Lows level off around 60. Cloudy skies expected with fog. With your WTLO forecast, I'm staff meteorologist Megan Mulford. Right now, 72.
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0: 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Get the forecast and high and low temperatures for today and tomorrow. Just call 606-678-8100.
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1: Fox News, I'm Carmen Roberts. President Trump plans to extend a warm welcome to China's President Xi when he arrives at Joint Base Andrews today.
2: Trade and AI will dominate the talks, but not everyone is excited about the visit. China has been accused of sharing targeting information with Iran to kill American troops.
1: Fox's Lucas Tomlinson at the White House. Earlier at the UN General Assembly meeting in New York City, Iran's President Pezeshkian called out President Trump and said that Iran will fight until its last breath.
3: We will never bow our head or bend at the knee.
1: And he said that Iran is willing to negotiate under certain conditions. President Trump met with Iranian officials yesterday through an intermediary. And college students are being warned about Qatrum after packages of it were found in two Ole Miss students' area had died. America's listening to Fox News.
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8: Here's your WTLO forecast. I'm staff meteorologist Megan Mulford. Cloudy skies expected with fog and spots tonight with a chance of thunderstorms. Lows level off around 60. Winds out of the northeast at around 5 miles an hour. Slight chance of rain showers tomorrow. Highs around 77. A blend of clouds and sun with fog at times early. With your WTLO forecast, I'm staff meteorologist Megan Mulford. Currently, it's 72 degrees.
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2: 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Get the forecast and high and low temperatures for today and tomorrow. Just call 606-678-8100.
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4: Here's your WTLO forecast. I'm staff meteorologist Megan Mulford. Cloudy skies expected with fog and spots tonight with a chance of thunderstorms. Lows level off around 60. Winds out of the northeast at around 5 miles an hour. Slight chance of rain showers tomorrow. Highs around 77. A blend of clouds and sun with fog at times early. With your WTLO forecast, I'm staff meteorologist Megan Mulford. Currently, it's 72 degrees.
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0: Hey, where you going? 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
1: Fox News, I'm Carmen Roberts. President Trump plans to extend a warm welcome to China's President Xi when he arrives at Joint Base Andrews today.
2: Trade and AI will dominate the talks, but not everyone is excited about the visit. China has been accused of sharing targeting information with Iran to kill American troops.
1: Fox's Lucas Tomlinson at the White House. Earlier at the UN General Assembly meeting in New York City, Iran's President Pezeshkian called out President Trump and said that Iran will fight until its last breath.
3: We will never bow our head or bend at the knee.
1: And he said that Iran is willing to negotiate under certain conditions. President Trump met with Iranian officials yesterday through an intermediary. And college students are being warned about Qatrum after packages of it were found in two Ole Miss students' area had died. America's listening to Fox News.
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6: A man in Wayne County is in custody after being accused of sexual assault. Monticello police arrested 53-year-old Bobby Buster on Monday. He is facing counts including rape, assault, strangulation, and unlawful imprisonment. Buster is being held at the Wayne County Detention Center on a $500,000 bond. A Versailles police officer is hurt after being hit by a vehicle. Police Chief Rob Young says the officer was directing traffic near Southside Elementary School yesterday afternoon when they were struck. The officer was taken to UK Hospital for treatment and is expected to be okay. Officials say the driver involved has been cooperative and no charges have been filed so far. The Kentucky Department of Fish and Wildlife has a fall auction scheduled for next month. The sale is being held at the department headquarters in Frankfort on October 5th, beginning at 9:30 a.m. Surplus equipment and confiscated hunting and fishing items will be up for bids. A full listing of available items is posted on the department's webpage under auctions. This Saturday, September 26th, Lake Cumberland Speedway in Burnside is hosting its annual Racing for a Cure event, combining the excitement of the 2026 Track Championship points finale with a major community push for cancer awareness. To make the event accessible to as many families as possible, the Speedway is offering a special admission price of just $40 per carload. Beyond the high-stakes championship racing, the night will feature custom T-shirt sales and raffles to benefit cancer support initiatives, a track walk during intermission to honor survivors, and special events like kids' bicycle races on the track. The entire community is invited to wear pink to show their support.
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12: We have these obituaries. Wilma Clementine Cox, age 88, of Somerset, passed away on Sunday, September 20th. Visitation will be Thursday, September 24th, from 5 to 8 p.m. at Lake Cumberland Funeral Home. Funeral service will be Friday, September 25th, at 11 a.m. at the Chapel of Lake Cumberland Funeral Home. Burial will be in the Lakeside Memorial Gardens. Lake Cumberland Funeral Home entrusted with the arrangements for Wilma Clementine Cox. Livonia Lou Gifford Lane, age 92, of Somerset, passed away on Tuesday, September 22nd. Visitation will be held on Thursday, September 24th, from 1 to 3 p.m. in the Southern Oaks Funeral Home Chapel, with a funeral service to begin at 3 p.m. with Pastor Ben Johnson and Paul Kretzer officiating. In lieu of flowers, donations can be made to the Somerset First Church of the Nazarene. Southern Oaks Funeral Home entrusted with the arrangements for Livonia Lou Gifford Lane. William Francis Bordes, age 77, of Fort Lauderdale, Florida, passed away on September 7th. Visitation will be from 12:30 p.m. to 2:30 p.m. in the Chapel of Somerset Undertaking Company and Crematory. A celebration of life service will be at 2:30 p.m. in the Funeral Home Chapel, with Pastor Braxton King officiating. Burial will be in the Somerset City Cemetery. Somerset Undertaking Company and Crematory entrusted with the arrangements for William Francis Bordes.
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15: Here's a frightening statistic. 93% of Americans have a hormone-disrupting chemical called BPA in their bodies. The chemical has been linked to such health concerns as cancer, infertility, and early puberty. Some of our exposure comes from the food supply, but Erica Schroeder, staff scientist at the Washington Toxics Coalition, led a study that found disturbing amounts of BPA in ordinary cash register receipts.
16: Well, our test found that normal handling of receipts can put a significant amount of BPA on your fingers. And that BPA from receipts could add up to about as much as an average American gets from food. BPA does pass easily through skin. Another exposure pathway would be when we're touching our faces, touching our mouths with our fingers. So hand-to-mouth contact can be another source.
15: Dr. Schroeder also found BPA on 95% of the dollar bills in her study. With Checkup on Health, I'm Chris Whitting.
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0: Soaring fuel prices and an unpopular war with Iran has Republicans scrambling to fine-tune their message with the midterm election a little over a month away. Amy Walter, with the Cook Political Report, said the question now is whether an influx of GOP spending in states and districts that have dutifully supported Trump in the past election would be able to turn out disappointed Republican voters with messaging focusing less on Trump and more on unpopular Democratic policies and positions. Walter said, as one GOP strategist put it, the next 40 days is going to be a knife fight in the alley. In a recent Fox News poll, 63% of voters, including a quarter of Republicans, say the Trump administration has made the economy worse. In another analyst's opinion, Sababa's Crystal Ball, that's a nonpartisan newsletter published by the University of Virginia Center for Politics, moving several congressional and gubernatorial races more in favor of Democrats yesterday. Top of the list, Michigan Senate race, shifting from toss-up to leaning Democratic. And in Kansas, the Roger Marshall race, shifting from likely Republican to lean Republican. I'm Jeff Nally.
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24: Here's your WTLO forecast. I'm staff meteorologist Megan Mulford. Chance of thunderstorms with fog and spots tonight. Otherwise, overcast skies. Lows level off around 60. Winds out of the northeast at around 5 miles an hour. Slight chance of rain showers with fog early tomorrow. Daytime highs approaching 77. Mainly cloudy skies expected. With your WTLO forecast, I'm staff meteorologist Megan Mulford. Right now, it's 72 degrees.
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4: Your WTLO forecast. I'm staff meteorologist Megan Mulford. Chance of thunderstorms with fog and spots tonight. Otherwise, overcast skies. Lows level off around 60. Winds out of the northeast at around 5 miles an hour. Slight chance of rain showers with fog early tomorrow. Daytime highs approaching 77. Mainly cloudy skies expected. With your WTLO forecast, I'm staff meteorologist Megan Mulford. Right now, 70.
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4: Somerset weather. Here's your WTLO forecast. I'm staff meteorologist Megan Mulford. Chance of thunderstorms tonight. Otherwise, cloudy skies expected. Lows dip down to about 62. Northeast winds at around 5 miles an hour. Cloudy skies with a few peaks of sun tomorrow. Slight chance of rain showers. Daytime highs approaching 76. With your WTLO forecast, I'm staff meteorologist Megan Mulford. Right now, it's 70 degrees.
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3: Here's your WTLO forecast. I'm staff meteorologist Megan Mulford. Chance of thunderstorms tonight. Otherwise, cloudy skies expected. Lows dip down to about 62. Northeast winds at around 5 miles an hour. Cloudy skies with a few peaks of sun tomorrow. Slight chance of rain showers. Daytime highs approaching 76. With your WTLO forecast, I'm staff meteorologist Megan Mulford. Right now, it's 70 degrees.
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1: Fox News, I'm John Saucier. President Trump said to welcome Chinese President Xi Jinping to the United States today and Senate Minority Leader Chuck Schumer calls to the president to block China from getting access to American AI chips.
2: Trump has a very important choice to make, to bend the knee to the CCP or stand up to Xi and keep the U.S. ahead of China on AI.
1: The Trump administration has allowed NVIDIA to sell AI chips to China with some restrictions. The Secretary of War, Pete Hegseth, with a video on X announcing a new evaluation for U.S. military commanders. The Secretary calls the Joint Warfighter Evaluation an objective equalizer that will determine which individuals are the most capable leaders when put under pressure.
3: Our troops deserve commanders chosen by proven competence, not paper credentials. The Joint Warfighter Evaluation ensures our flag is carried by our most lethal and most adaptable leader.
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5: Here's your WTLO forecast. I'm staff meteorologist Megan Mulford. Chance of thunderstorms tonight. Otherwise, cloudy skies expected. Lows dip down to about 62. Northeast winds at around 5 miles an hour. Cloudy skies with a few peaks of sun tomorrow. Slight chance of rain showers. Daytime highs approaching 76. With your WTLO forecast, I'm staff meteorologist Megan Mulford. Right now, it's 70 degrees.
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2: Here's your WTLO forecast. I'm staff meteorologist Megan Mulford. Chance of thunderstorms tonight. Otherwise, cloudy skies expected. Lows dip down to about 62. Northeast winds at around 5 miles an hour. Cloudy skies with a few peaks of sun tomorrow. Slight chance of rain showers. Daytime highs approaching 76. With your WTLO forecast, I'm staff meteorologist Megan Mulford. Right now, it's 70 degrees.
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1: Here's your WTLO forecast. I'm staff meteorologist Megan Mulford. Chance of thunderstorms tonight. Otherwise, cloudy skies expected. Lows dip down to about 62. Northeast winds at around 5 miles an hour. Cloudy skies with a few peaks of sun tomorrow. Slight chance of rain showers. Daytime highs approaching 76. With your WTLO forecast, I'm staff meteorologist Megan Mulford. Right now, it's 70 degrees.
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3: Well, since my baby left me, well, I found a new place to dwell. 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
3: Here's your WTLO forecast. I'm staff meteorologist Megan Mulford. Slight chance of thunderstorms tonight. Otherwise, cloudy skies expected. Lows level off around 62. Winds out of the northeast at around 5 miles an hour. Cloudy skies with a few peaks of sun tomorrow. Slight chance of rain showers. Daytime highs approaching 76. With their WTLO forecast, I'm staff meteorologist Megan Mulford. Currently, it's 70 degrees.
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3: Hey, very delightful good evening to you, and welcome once again out to Truist Park in Atlanta. Tonight, it's game two of a three-game series between the Reds and the Braves. Reds trying to turn in back-to-back wins, but they've got their hands full tonight. It is 10-time All-Star and Cy Young Award winner Chris Sale on the mound for the Braves. The left-hander goes up against Reds lefty Andrew Abbott. He's looking to finish out his season with his seventh win of the year. It's the Reds and Braves coming up shortly, but right now, here's Yid with tonight's pregame show. Yid?
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5: It's the Reds and Braves on this Wednesday night in Atlanta, and thanks for joining us on the Cincinnati Reds pregame show. I'm Dave Armbruster. Chase Burns had a fantastic first full season as a Red. He finishes with a 15-3 record and a 2.86 ERA in 29 starts and 154 and a third innings. Tommy Thrall had a chance to talk with the 23-year-old right-hander.
6: Chase, now that the season's officially over for you, and you can have a chance to look back on your accomplishments, how do you kind of size up the season for yourself?
7: It was a huge season for me, you know, first, you know, full big league season. Like I said to those guys, you know, it's, you know, I went from camp trying to earn a spot, not knowing if I was going to be in AAA or the bigs, to being blessed to sign an extension with the team that I love and given that opportunity and just, you know, being an all-star this year and just learning. So all in all, you know, it's not exactly what we wanted as a team, you know, missing the playoffs and, you know, that's tough. And, you know, right now we're kind of just, you know, being gritty and playing to win. But, you know, for myself, I just feel like I've had so much growth and I'm a whole different player than I was last year. And, you know, next year's going to be even better.
6: Talk about the growth. Where do you feel like you've made the most progress in who you are as a pitcher?
7: Yeah, I think mentality. Going out there, you know, picking up the ball every 5 or 6 days. And, you know, I had a lot of opportunities this year. You know, we lose two and then, you know, I'm up and I feel like I bared down pretty good and gave the team the best chance to win. So, and that's all you can do as a starting pitcher. So, but like I said, just growing from this year and half of last year and, you know, next year is going to be even better.
6: I feel like you're a guy that knows how to read hitters, or at least it's something that you've been getting better at. Is that a big part of you taking the next step, trying to play off of what you can tell kind of hitters are trying to do against you and where they may be at in a particular at bat?
7: Yeah. You know, especially through, you know, first part of the lineup, you know, you're trying to establish the fastball, see if they can hit it, and then the slider. But, you know, next year having a lot of different weapons, you know, be able to move the fastball around. The sinker has been really good this year and the changeup. I know I've been talking about the changeup a lot, so just making huge improvements with that. And, you know, I think last year I was more of just a thrower, just kind of didn't really know where I was going, just bunch of adrenaline thrown hard. But I felt like this year, I talked to Tracy about it and some of the other starting pitchers, I feel like I've actually pitched this year in some tough situations. You know, I think it's a mixture of best of both worlds. And, you know, I'm ready to, you know, take some time off, recruit, and, you know, just keep getting better every day and come out and be a whole nother pitcher next year.
6: Going into the offseason, how do you scale down now? Do you just shut it down, or do you just kind of ease into the offseason, keep playing catch for a while? Do you have a plan for that yet?
7: To be honest, I think just because, you know, I'm at 154 innings, I don't see any way that to keep throwing right now. You know, I try to stay in a routine of, you know, stretching and going to the training room and still doing some modalities and stuff. But, yeah, for me, it's kind of just a hard shutdown, like, let the body recover as best as it can and, you know, get ready for next year.
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5: Reds and Braves play the middle game of three tonight at Truist Park in Atlanta, and this is the Cincinnati Reds pregame show. I'm Dave Armbruster. This series winds up tomorrow at 7:15. The Reds then head to Toronto for three games against the Blue Jays beginning on Friday night. Time for the voice of the fan. Here's Nick Kirby.
6: Brandon Williamson was really impressive on Tuesday night in Atlanta. Williamson threw six shutout innings, only allowing three hits against the 92-win Atlanta Braves. The most impressive thing, he didn't walk a single batter, and he only needed 68 pitches to get through six innings. Williamson overall has looked much better of late, and hopefully for the first time in over 2 years, is finally fully healthy. Williamson is one of the more underrated pieces for the Reds going into 2027. The Reds rotation did not come close to meeting expectations this season, and without Green, and possibly without Singer as well, the Reds are really going to need some innings. Williamson could be a big key next year. My name is Nick Kirby, and I co-host the daily Chatterbox Reds podcast. Go Reds!
5: The Reds welcome Andrew Abbott back to the mound tonight. The lefty is 6-11 with a 4.70 ERA in 31 starts this season. Last time out, he allowed a run on three hits in 4 2/3 innings against the Dodgers. Abbott has no record and a 1.74 ERA in two career starts against Atlanta. And this welcome back report is brought to you by Elk and Elk, serious lawyers for serious injuries and an official sponsor of the Cincinnati Reds. Call 1-800-ELK-OHIO. 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
5: The Cincinnati Reds pregame show rolls on now as we get you ready for the Reds and Braves. I'm Dave Armbruster. Even though the Reds won't be in the postseason, there are still reasons to finish this regular season strong. Last night, Ellie De La Cruz hit his 29th home run and stole his 29th base. One more of each over the next 5 days, and he will become the fourth member of the Reds 30-30 club. He will join Eric Davis, Barry Larkin, and Brandon Phillips as the only Reds to accomplish that feat. And entering play tonight, Sal Stewart is sitting on 110 RBIs. He is one behind the Cardinals' Alec Burleson for the Major League lead. He is trying to become just a fifth Red to lead the majors in RBIs. Johnny Bench, by the way, did it three times. And Stewart is trying to become just the third rookie since 1920 to lead baseball in RBIs. Stick around. Tommy sits down with Reds manager Terry Francona next. This is the Reds Radio Network.

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5: Welcome back to the Reds pregame show. Time for our daily chat with Reds manager Terry Francona. Tito, nice to get a win yesterday. And let's start with Brandon Williamson. Boy, he looked really good. What were your impressions there?
6: I agree with you. You know, I think 64 pitches in six innings, that speaks volumes in itself. He was flipping that breaking ball over for strike one. And it's kind of amazing when you just don't walk people and you throw strikes. They hit some balls at people. That's going to happen. But he kept them in the ballpark, changed speeds, and threw strikes.
5: What's the key to throwing strikes, getting the contact to where it doesn't hurt you? Because we've talked before, you know, quality strikes are important. So what was it about the way he was going about it?
6: Well, and you're right. But like I said, he was throwing that slow curveball like as a lead strike. And then he was throwing a cutter. His cutter's becoming a real good weapon. Some of them were 90, 91. And it's got a little bit of movement to it. So that ends up being a really good pitch versus lefties and righties.
5: Offensively, nice to see a few home runs. Where's Ellie at right now with his legs? He needs the one more stolen base. He got one home run closer to his first 30-30 season. It's obviously an exciting milestone for him. But where are his legs at right now?
6: He's in a pretty good place. This kid's a pretty incredible kid. I mean, you know, you see him getting, you can tell a couple things. One, when he steals on his own or when he tries to beat out a hit, you know he's starting to feel good. And that's happened multiple times this last week, 10 days.
5: We continue our pregame conversation with Reds manager Terry Francona in a moment on the Reds Radio Network.
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5: chat with Reds manager Terry Francona. Tito, it's kind of that season now where guys hit some milestones. Eugenio Suarez's 350th career home run yesterday. What have you made from what his second half? Like, what have you seen that's maybe been a little different about him since the break as opposed to before?
6: You know, the one thing that kind of sticks out for me is, because there were some struggles early on. That's fair. But I'd go out there and he was extra hitting every day. He was hitting off the velocity machine. He didn't mail it in. And because he's had a pretty good career, and I think he didn't want to be embarrassed, and it's really shown up in the second half. And is it, you know, right now some of it's cosmetic for us, but you still like to see guys play the game right, practice right. I think it sends a great message to the younger players on our team.
5: Will Banfield's kind of been in a role where he's been here, he's been able to pick the brains of Jose Trevino and Tyler Stevenson. Playing time has maybe been a little bit sporadic, but what do you want to see him get out of the experience that he's been able to have up here for the last month?
6: I give him a lot of credit. He's been paying attention. He's been catching a lot of the sides. He's been participating in the advanced meetings. And I'll give our other two catchers credit, because I've been on teams where they're not having it. You know, this is a kid that, you know, potentially wants to take one of their jobs. And they treat him like gold. And they're helping him. I've seen it where they try to even the playing field, and that's not the case here, and I appreciate that.
5: Is catcher maybe the hardest position to break into the big leagues at, because there's so many things going on? You know, what gets lost is how uncomfortable it can be to be in the big leagues for the first time. And now, not only do you have to deal with that, but you're the field general in a way too. I mean, is that real that could be a tough spot to break in?
6: I don't think it's tough to break in. I think it's tough to break in and do it right. I mean, there's a difference. Anybody can play the position or play first, but when you're catching and you're doing it right, it's going to cost you at bats. That's just a given. Like when you see a catcher come in the dugout and open the iPad and he's looking at his at bats, I get nervous because they have to take care of all those pitchers, and sometimes it means talking to them even when they're maybe going to be third up that inning, or, you know, there's just a lot that goes into it when you do it right.
5: Is this a big start for Andrew Abbott? It's been a struggle for him here late. It's his last start of the season. Is this a big start? What do you want to see him get from it?
6: Well, I mean, I always want to see our guys do good, but I will say when next spring rolls around, nobody's going to care what he did in Atlanta. But for all our guys, you want them to always play or pitch well. That's just how we're built.
5: That's Reds manager Terry Francona. It's the Reds and the Braves coming up shortly. Reds trying to make it two straight. He's got more of the pregame show next on the Reds Radio Network.
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19: Here's tonight's pitching matchup for Atlanta. It's left-hander Chris Sale. He is 14-9 with a 2.18 ERA. Left-hander Andrew Abbott goes to the mound for Cincinnati. He's 6-11. His ERA, 4.70. The Reds and Braves are coming up next on the Reds Radio Network.
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5: All right, thanks a lot, Yed. Well, it's another overcast night in Atlanta. 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But it is gray at the moment here in Atlanta. 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We begin with Terry Francona's visiting Reds, 73-84 on the year, leading off the right fielder Juan Brito. Batting second at shortstop, Ellie De La Cruz. Hitting third, the first baseman, Sal Stewart. Dane Myers plays center field and hits fourth. Batting fifth, the designated hitter, Eugenio Suarez. Matt McClain will play second base. He hits sixth. Batting seventh, the left fielder, Oswaldo Cabrera. Will Banfield will catch in bat eighth, and batting ninth, the third baseman, T. Brian Hayes. Andrew Abbott starts on the mound for the Reds. Now for first-year manager Walt Weiss's Atlanta Braves. The National League East champs are 92-65 on the season. Leading off, the catcher, Drake Baldwin. Mauricio Dubon plays left at second. Batting third, the first baseman, Matt Olson. Ozzie Albies is at second base, hitting fourth. Batting fifth, the center fielder, Michael Harris, second. Austin Riley's at third base, hitting sixth. Batting seventh, the designated hitter, Sean Murphy. Brewer Hicklin's in right field, hitting eighth, and batting ninth, the shortstop, Ha-Sung Kim. And Chris Sale starts on the mound for the Braves. The umpires tonight at home plate, Derek Thomas. Junior Valentine's at first base. Stu Sherwater is at second base. And Jordan Baker, the crew chief, is around at third. Pleased as always to be joined by Chris Welsh. I'm Tommy Thraw. Great to be with you this evening. And Chris, well, one thing we have a pretty good idea of. Reds are going to face a pretty good left-hander tonight. That much we are definitely sure of.
1: Well, it's a matchup of left-handers, so let's hope that our left-hander, Andrew Abbott, is up to the task, because you have a pretty good idea that this is a tune-up for the postseason for Chris Sale. He is 37 years old. He's having a typical Cy Young season. He is an example why you can't really judge a starting pitcher nowadays by wins and losses, because he has not had a great number of wins out there. He's 14-9, but his earned run average is a very wee 2.1. He doesn't walk batters. He throws a very low arm angle. Oh, and by the way, between ages 36 and 37, he added almost 2 miles an hour to his fastball.
5: Boy, that's a head-scratcher, isn't it?
1: Yeah, it really is. A lot of guys begin to lose their velocity. He actually added it, which is one reason why he is having such a dominant year.
5: He's been one of the best left-handers in the game as long as he has been in the major leagues. And, well, this year's really not much different. He is making his 27th start of the year, 14-9, as Chris mentioned, the microscopic 2.18 ERA. He has gone 23 straight starts allowing 3 earned runs or less. It's the Reds and Braves. Hope you enjoy it. Let's play. First pitch presented by Cincinnati Children's, changing the outcome together. And here it comes to Juan Brito, leading off for the first time in his young major league career. And he sees that fastball from Chris Sale, a cool 99 miles an hour on the first pitch of the ballgame for strike one. Now the 0-1 pitch to Juan Brito from Sale. Way off the inside corner with another heater at 99 miles an hour. The saving grace, perhaps, for the Reds today is that you don't expect for Chris Sale to be out there very long. Reds are, or the Braves are trying to get their postseason rotation in order. This is kind of a final tune-up for Sale before he pitches in the wild card round against either the Phillies, the Padres, or the Cubs. The pitch in tight. It's a two-ball, one-strike count on Juan Brito. Brito's hitting .242 overall on the year. A couple of home runs, 13 driven in. But tell you what, his numbers with the Reds have been pretty good. Slider off the inside corner. It's a three-ball, one-strike count. In his 14 games with the Reds, he's hitting .325. Both of his home runs have been since debuting with Cincinnati. And 10 of his 13 RBIs have been with the Reds. Here's the 3-1. And he swings and whacks this one pretty good to center field. Back on the run is Harris. Harris leaps at the wall. It is gone. Juan Brito takes Chris Sale deep to straightaway center field. And the Reds have an early one-run advantage.
1: I'm wondering if maybe Juan Brito is as surprised as half the Reds, the Braves fans that are sitting in their seats right here. It was a pitch that was up and away. I'm not even sure it was a strike. It was so high, but he got the barrel on it and just enough to get it out of here over the glove of the center fielder, Michael Harris.
5: Now Ellie De La Cruz, a wave and a miss, and a fastball from Sale at 100. Strike one to Ellie. Now a home run and a stolen base shy of 30-30 for the first time in his career. Sales home with the 0-1 pitch. Swinging and a miss, and Ellie tardy on that fastball. Nothing and two, the count on De La Cruz. 4-0-8, the estimated distance on the Juan Brito home run. Sales pitch, and Ellie swings and fouls it back. Still no balls and two strikes on Ellie De La Cruz. Pretty good breeze here at Truist Park. It's from left to right in Atlanta. Wind kind of blowing out to right field this evening on a gray night. Nothing and two, the count on De La Cruz. Big night for him last night, 2-for-3. Home run, walked twice, stole a bag, and now the 0-2. Ellie didn't want to but couldn't hold up on the slider down and in. He went around and strikes out. First of those tonight for Chris Sale. Sale trying to become the ninth pitcher and only the second left-hander trying to join Randy Johnson in Major League history to have at least nine 200 strikeout seasons, 200 or more strikeouts, but now he needs nine more. Pitch to Sal Stewart. Good. Breaking ball in there for a called strike. Nothing and one. Well, Sal Stewart thought otherwise, so he wants to challenge. Early challenge here from Sal. Pitch is a strike. So the Reds will lose that challenge. Early loss of a challenge for the Reds. Nothing and one. Sal waiting on Sale. Here he comes, and the pitch dives down and in. Slider evens the count at one ball and one strike.
1: You know, Sale gives the Reds hitters really an arm angle that you rarely see. He throws from what they would describe exactly as 11% arm slot, which is just a little bit above your waist.
5: The 1-1 on the inside corner for a called strike. I got to imagine that creates deception, right?
1: Yeah, so if you put your arm down along your side, then you stick your hand straight out so it's kind of jutting out from your waist, that would be zero. You bring it up just a few degrees, and that's where he throws from. So that very low arm slot gives you a completely different look.
5: The 1-1 swung on and fouled back. Now, sometimes you see a sidearmer have a big bend at the waist, and there is a little bit of bend at the waist for Chris Sale, but for the most part, that arm's just right out there to the side.
1: Yeah, and he's got kind of a short arm slot, too. That's one reason why he's able to throw so hard.
5: The left-hander's 1-2 pitch to Sal Stewart. And a swing and a miss. Got him with a breaking ball down and in. And after the leadoff home run by Juan Brito, Chris Sale's looking like that might be all the Reds get against him tonight. Back-to-back strikeouts for Sale. You look at Chris Sale's numbers throughout his career and his accomplishments. He's won a World Series. He's won an ERA title, Gold Glove. He's been an All-Star 10 times and again this year. Now Dane Myers takes a breaking ball from Sale for a called strike. His strikeout-to-walk numbers are off the charts over his 16-year Major League career. Sale's 0-1 pitch. And Dane Myers takes down low. So his career strikeouts over his 16 seasons would be the best ever. It would be an all-time career record if Sale's able to maintain it throughout the remainder of his career. Here's the left-hander's 1-1. Swung on, hit in the air to right field. There's Brewer Hicklin fading back on it. Shy of the track, stumbling around a bit, then reaches out to his right to make the catch, ending the Reds' first inning. But it's Juan Brito that has the Reds on top early. Reds, with the solo home run from their leadoff hitter, have a one-run advantage with the Braves coming up on the Reds Radio Network.
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6: Throws to Drake Baldwin and pours in a first pitch strike. The count is nothing and one on Drake Baldwin. Reds have an early one-run advantage as Abbott makes his 32nd start of the year. The left-hander's home with the 0-1, and Baldwin swings, rolls over it down the first baseline, but it is just foul. Well, Chris, it's been a rough go for Andrew Abbott here lately.
1: It has been. It's not too late to right the ship and go out with a good taste in your mouth if you're Andrew Abbott. And I think the key for him is it's been really for the last few starts trying to get ahead. Get that first pitch in there for a strike.
6: Here's his 0-2. And a wave and a miss. He got Baldwin to chase the breaking ball down and away. And Baldwin strikes out to open the game for Atlanta.
1: So nice sequence right there. First pitch fastball. Had him chasing a breaking ball for strike three. That's a pretty good idea. Now, some of the best hitters in this Braves lineup are left-handed, so that should give Andrew a little bit of an advantage.
6: Now Mauricio Dubon, and the pitch to Dubon is a curveball down too low for ball one. Dubon currently riding a 10-game hitting streak. Hitting .273 on the year, 11 homers, 70 driven in. Nice year for Mauricio Dubon. It's a career year in a lot of categories for him. Just about every offensive category, Dubon has set new career highs this year as he takes off the outside corner. It's 2-0. Abbott's home of the 2-0 pitch. Dubon swings, fouls it over by the Braves' first base dugout. It's a two-ball, one-strike count.
1: Yeah, Dubon is one of those hitters that is a very good contact hitter. He can work the count up, and all of a sudden you're going to be throwing six or seven pitches to this one batter. Just keep pounding the zone, make him put the ball in play.
6: Now Abbott's 2-1, and Dubon swings, sends a high fly ball. Routine for Brito and Wright. He's waiting on it. He'll take a couple of steps back with the wind carrying it a little bit. He makes the catch for the second out. Now with two down, here's Matt Olson. Olson hitting .253 with 40 home runs, 89 driven in. Another good year for Matt Olson. 1-for-4 last night. Abbott home to the left-handed hitting Olson, and it's right in there. Fastball for a called strike. Nothing and one on Olson. Olson ranking fourth in the big leagues in extra base hits this year. Tied for fifth with his 40 home runs. Abbott's pitch is fouled back to the left side. That'll end up back in the seats out of play. 0-2 on Matt Olson. Abbott way ahead of the count here. Trying for a nice, easy 1-2-3 inning after the Reds scored first. And Olson takes off the outside corner. One ball, two strikes, the count on Olson. Left-hander against left-hander. Ellie's pulled up the middle. McLean over in the hole on the right side. And the pitch is a fastball, called a ball. And Will Banfield wants to challenge. No, I thought he did. Maybe he decided otherwise. He brought the ball up to his helmet and just decided, I better not. Reds are down to their last challenge, although I think that would have been a strike had he stuck with it.
1: I think that's exactly what happened, that he probably thought halfway through that decision. He tapped his helmet once. You have to tap it twice to show that you want to be a
6: now,
1: challenge going.
6: Little pop-up, shallow left. Out goes the third baseman. Hayes tries to make a basket catch, but it falls in, and around to second base goes Matt Olson, hustling in there with a double. Just did get it out of the reach of Key Brian Hayes, trying to make that catch with his back to the infield.
1: Well, if you're Andrew Abbott, you've got to be happy with the pitch because he had a really good breaking ball. It ended up down and away just on the black, and Olson just reached out and tapped that ball in the left field.
6: You know, that's one of those plays right there that just showcases how hard that play is for an infielder. We get so used to seeing Ellie De La Cruz make plays on balls like that routinely. They are far from routine, and he makes them look far easier than what they actually are.
1: And from a pitcher standpoint, it goes to show you that just because you make a good pitch, you don't always get a good result.
6: First pitch misses for ball one to Ozzie Albies, the Braves second baseman at 241 this year. He takes a changeup off the outside corner. Two balls and no strikes. He's belted 22 home runs this year and knocked in 72. Up there with an early RBI opportunity right now, albeit with two outs. And the 2-0. And Albies watches a curveball dip low on the outside corner, 3-0. And right now, Andrew Abbott looking like he doesn't want to let Ozzie Albies beat him, but you've got another dangerous hitter on deck and probably a more dangerous hitter, but he's left-handed, and that is Michael Harris, the second. 3-0 pitch to the switch hitting Albies up there right-handed, and Abbott finds the outside corner with a fastball for a called strike. 3-1 now on Ozzie Albies. Matt Olson's at second. He's there with two outs. Reds are up 1-0 as we play in the first. The 3-1 is hit in the air left field, but there is the left fielder Oswaldo Cabrera fading toward the line. He makes the catch, and that does it for the Braves in the first. A two-out double is stranded at second. We go to the second inning. Reds 1, Braves nothing on the Reds Radio Network.
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1: Eugenio Suarez leads off the Reds' second inning. Reds have an early 1-0 lead. Suarez hit his 350th career home run last night. It was his 25th of the year. Sale brings it home, and Suarez takes off the outside corner. 4-1. 1-0 the count on Suarez. He has hit 17 home runs in his last 60 games. Seventh most in the big leagues, dating back to July the 7th. The pitch to Suarez is up under his chin. He leans back out of the way. Ball two. Two balls and no strikes. So that 350th home run, it went into the left center field seats. The little girl that got that home run initially was celebrating her birthday. Pitch, swing and a miss. Two ball, one strike count now on Suarez. And she said she just felt like throwing it back, so she did. Threw it right back onto the field, then it was picked up and tossed back up into the seat. So the Reds still had to go retrieve that home run ball because Suarez wanted it. Swung on, and this is popped up foul into the seats down the right field line. In fact, that ball was handed to that girl that was celebrating her birthday, and then she just went ahead and re-gifted it right back to the field. Swing and a miss. And Suarez down on strikes, swinging through a nasty Chris Sale slider. Already his third strikeout of the night.
2: You know, not only does Sale throw 100 miles an hour, but, you know, that slider of his is something that he uses about 60% of the time when he gets two strikes on a right-hander. And he comes out of the exact same arm slot as the fastball, and boy, it is really hard to lay off of.
1: Matt McClain up there now. Sale's first pitch to McClain is fouled back for strike one, a high fastball. McClain hitting 184, 15 home runs, 39 knocked in. Batting with the bases empty and one man out, the Reds lone run, a Juan Brito leadoff home run. Brito leading off a game for the first time in his major league career and his first hit out of the leadoff spot, a home run. McClain taking a changeup down and away. That evens the count at 1-1 on the Reds' second baseman. Sales 1-1. Good. Backdoor slider from the left-hander to McClain, and it's 1-2. Cloudy night, but a comfortable night for baseball here in Atlanta. 74 degrees, much cooler than last night. McClain, a wave and a miss at a slider. He strikes out. That's four now for Sale. He is quickly piling up the strikeouts early on in this game. 74 degrees, your TempStar game time temperature on a cloudy night in Atlanta. 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Two down, here's Oswaldo Cabrera. He's still looking for his first hit of the year. The 243 at the big league level a year ago, but so far 0 for 12 at-bats. Up here in the major leagues, a wave and a miss at the first pitch. Strike one to Oswaldo Cabrera. Numbers weren't bad for him this year when he was in AAA with the Yankees. The pitch dives low. It's a 1-1 count on Cabrera. Reds just signed him about a week ago. Sales 1-1. And Cabrera fouls it back to the right side. It's a ball and two strikes on Cabrera. So since the home run by Juan Brito, and that was on a 3-1 pitch, Sale has struck out four of the next five. And now he has Cabrera down to the count. 1-2. Sale sets ready. Here he comes. The 1-2 pitch on the way. And a swing and a miss. Sale strikes out the side, and the Reds second. 1-0, Reds have the lead. Inning and a half into this one in Atlanta on the Reds Radio Network.
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1: Nothing. Reds have the lead. Braves come to bat in the second. Michael Harris the second. Austin Riley and Sean Murphy coming to the plate. Michael Harris the second, hitting 291, 26 home runs, 85 driven in. Left-hander against left-hander, and Abbott pours in a first pitch strike. The count is nothing and one on Harris. Harris, one of three true left-handers in the lineup for Walt Weiss against Abbott tonight. Fastball is too far off the outside corner. It's a one ball, one strike count. Boy, the wind feels like it's really picking up now. Here's Abbott's 1-1 pitch. Swung on in the air to center. Should be routine for Dane Myers. He's actually going to come in now left center field and make the catch to retire Michael Harris for the first out here in the second inning. 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With one out, Austin Riley takes a fastball from Abbott, down and away for ball one. Riley hitting just 220, 17 home runs, 69 driven in. Pitch to him. Missed off the outside corner. Backdoor curveball hangs away.
2: Here, Riley had a tough year last year. He was bothered by a side injury that really slowed him down. You wonder if there's still a little bit of effect of that this year.
1: Here's the 2-0 pitch, and this is hit sharply right back up the middle. He got a fastball and turned it around, and lines it through into center for a one-out base hit.
2: Yeah, you get to a 2-0 count, you get a really good fastball hitter in Riley, who is not hitting the high-velocity, high fastball this year, but he's getting the barrel on the low pitch, and that was right down around the knees.
1: Now Sean Murphy hits with one on and one out. Murphy 0 for 3 and struck out a couple of times last night. Batting with Riley at first, very short lead, and Murphy fouls it back. In fact, Riley, Riley inching off the bag over at first base. He was actually heading back to the bag on that last pitch. And here comes the 0-1. Riley takes off the outside corner.
2: Well, Riley at first base really is not a guy who is going to be a stolen base threat. But always keep that in mind, because the opposition has stolen 22 bases this year against Andrew Abbott.
1: Riley staying close to the bag as Abbott pours in a strike on the 1-1 fastball to Sean Murphy. It's ball and two strikes.
2: I think that's one area really where Abbott needs to tighten it up a little bit between this year and next year. Figure out a way to keep the running game more in check than he has this year. And that would probably mean mixing in a slide step.
1: The left-hander's 1-2 pitch. And instead he'll step over to first and throw over, getting Riley to dive back into the bag safely. Ball and two strikes on Murphy.
2: Really a rule of thumb for left-handers. Unless you have a really good deceptive move to first base, you've got to tighten it up and be quicker to the plate.
1: Now the 1-2. Swing and a miss. Struck him out with a changeup. Abbott has his second strikeout of the evening.
2: The changeup and the sweeper can be really good pitches for Abbott. You know, in order to make those effective, though, you get early in the count with strikes, and then you begin to move the ball around the zone.
1: Brewer Hicklin stands in now with a runner at first base and two outs. The pitch to Hicklin. Swung on, skied high into the air, right center field. The wind's going to push it more toward right, but here comes Dane Myers in short right center to make the catch. That does it for the Braves in the second. Couple of easy innings so far for Andrew Abbott. It's 1-0 Reds as we head to Chris in the third on the Reds Radio Network.
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2: It is a 1-0 lead the Reds have over the Atlanta Braves right now. We go to the top of the third inning and welcome home Will Banfield. Banfield doing the catching tonight, batting in the number 8 spot. Who'll lead the inning off? Right-handed hitter, and here comes the big 6'6" lefty with a pitch. A breaking ball just a little bit low, and that's going to be challenged by Drake Baldwin. Teams are using their challenges early.
13: Atlanta has one remaining.
2: And the Braves will lose a challenge right there as that was dealt a little bit below the strike zone.
1: Less than a tenth of an inch below the strike zone.
2: So now the Reds and the Braves only have one challenge each left. The 1-0 now to Banfield. Wide open stance, right he is, and a swing and a miss at a high heater at 97. Banfield is from nearby Snellville, Georgia, about 15 miles from here. Went to Brookwood High School. That's where the Miami Marlins picked him out of high school, and he ended up signing over with the Reds as a minor league free agent. He has seen some big league time so far this year. Sale fires it in there, bounces off the glove of the catcher Baldwin, and his ball called a ball inside.
1: Yeah, he's got a lot of family and friends in attendance tonight, getting the opportunity to catch against the team that he grew up watching.
2: Two balls and a strike to Will Banfield, and a swing and a high fly ball. Shallow center field. It'll be handled by Michael Harris, and that'll be the first out of the third inning. So he put the ball in play. I guess that's one little minor victory that you can think about, because

0: A fastball on the corner, that's a strike.
1: Found the fountain of youth.
0: Of course, for Chris Sale, it's all about getting ready for next week in the playoffs. Walt Weiss, the manager, went to him and said, all right, well, what can we do to help you get ready? And he said, I'll tell you exactly what. That one misses high and away, 1-2. He said, I know my body. I need some time off to rest up. And you give me some time off, and when I come back, I want to pitch about 5 innings a week before the playoffs begin, and then I'll give you whatever you need. 115, 120 pitches, no problem. Here's the 1-2 popped up. There goes the second baseman, Albies, back. Here comes the right fielder in, and it'll be Hicklin that'll make the catch for the second out of the inning. So Walt Weiss took the advice of Chris Sale and said, well, you know your body better than we do. And he ended up taking 11 days off between appearances. So he will now be penciled in next week when the Braves start their playoff run, probably on Tuesday. And right now it looks like it'll be the Philadelphia Phillies. So Juan Brito steps in. Two outs, nobody on. He's the reason the Reds are up 1-0. Swinging a foul at the plate. That time he got a breaking ball. He got a fastball on a 3-1 count from Sale to lead the ball game off. A fly ball that just kept going and going. Mark it down at 408 feet. It is 400 to dead center field. So kind of a paint scraper. And the pitch is swung on. That's going to be a base hit. And Juan Brito is 2-for-2 against Chris Sale as he rounds first base after that line drive base hit in the left center field. Keeps the inning alive for the Reds.
1: Boy, Juan Brito just loves hitting against Chris Sale. Can't be the only one, but that home run and now a nice line drive, solid, easy swing into left center field.
0: That's a really good way to describe his swing, solid and easy. And now here is Ellie. Ellie, a strikeout victim, his first time up. Chased a couple of heaters and then got put away on a breaking ball. Small lead by Brito. Check swing, foul down the right field line.
1: Well, I think the easy swing seems to be the way you have success against this guy. You take a big, long swing, you don't have a chance to catch up to his fastball. He's hit triple digits already tonight.
0: Haley deep in the box, knees bent, bat flat on his right shoulder, and here it comes. Has a fastball in there for a strike two. You know, not only does Sale throw hard, and he does at 97, anywhere from 97 to 100, but he's got a nice long stride to home plate. And a breaking ball misses downstairs. So when you factor in the stride, the length of the stride, and the fact that Sale is 6'6" tall, you can just about smell his breath by the time he cuts that ball loose.
1: Just setting it right in the catcher's mitt.
0: And it smells like burning cowhide. Here's the 1-2. That's up and away. 2-2 now to Ellie.
1: What a weapon the Braves have to anchor their rotation heading into the postseason.
0: Well, they just got one of their closers back off the injured list today. That will really help their bullpen, which is already one of the best in baseball. Robert Suarez back off the injured list after nursing a sore elbow for a while. And here's a 2-2 to De La Cruz and fouled at a good cuts. Fouled it straight back.
1: Yeah, you look at the numbers that Suarez has put up this year. 31 appearances, and he's only given up 2 earned runs. Yeah, I'd say that's a pretty good boost to a bullpen. Uh-huh.
0: Well, they went out and they really did improve their ball club at the trade deadline. Of course, they've had Suarez all year, although he was on the injury list quite a bit. Pitch to Ellie is a breaking ball. That stays outside and a little bit low, and it's 3-2 now to Ellie De La Cruz. So Brito will be off with the pitch. Sale looking at about 50 or 60 pitches on the evening. He is at 46 right now. And a pitch to Ellie is a breaking ball. That's a ball, and ball four. He's taking his gear off, but now Drake Baldwin, the catcher, wants that one reviewed. And it'll look pretty good.
2: pitches.
0: And that will be strike three.

0: So Ellie will go back to the dugout, grab his glove, and head on out to shortstop as Chris Sale gets another strikeout. Six on the evening for the left-hander. We go to the bottom of the third inning. 1-0 Reds on the Reds Radio Network.
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0: In a 1-0 ball game, bottom of the third, we are at Truist Park in Atlanta, Georgia, and a first pitch ball. A little bit down below the strike zone to the number 9 hitter, Ha Sung Kim. Kim, a right-handed hitter. Habit, one, has given up only 2 hits on the evening. And a left-hander fires it just right in on the inside corner for a strike. That's what you like to see Andrew Abbott do a little bit more of, which is pitch right-handed hitters inside. And that was right on the inside corner under the elbows. Pitches a changeup down and away, and it's 2-1. Abbott began to right the ship a little bit his last time out. That was against the Dodgers. Did not make it through the fifth inning, and he walked 5, but he kept the runs down. And here is the 2-1, and it's just off the plate, 3-1. Boy, I imagine now with both of these ball clubs having used up one of their ABS challenges, they will be a little bit conservative until they get deep into the ballgame. Pitch is swung on and hit the right field. Playable for the right fielder, Brito. Although the wind will chase that ball all the way to the warning track, and that's where Brito will haul it in. Tommy mentioned it earlier. The wind is blowing fairly briskly out from left field to right field. There are thunderstorms in the area. In fact, there's a flood warning north of the Atlanta area. Hopefully it does not come down this way. And now the left-handed leadoff hitter, Drake Baldwin, takes it right in there, a breaking ball. Good one from Abbott, and a strike 1.
5: I haven't seen the sky flash yet, so that's a good sign.
0: It can do that here at Al.
5: Yes, it can.
0: And back-to-back breaking balls, and it's 1-1 now to the 2025 Rookie of the Year.
5: Here in Pittsburgh, it always feels like we're good for at least one rain delay when we're in town.
0: Baldwin, 25-year-old left-handed hitter, swings and fouls it off to the left side.
5: I'd say a 284 season with 24 homers is a pretty good encore to a Rookie of the Year campaign.
0: You know, you don't see that many catchers, left-handed hitting catchers, in the leadoff spot. But that's what you're seeing here tonight with Baldwin against Abbott. Swing and a miss. Had him look terrible on that breaking ball. Abbott pulled the string on it, threw it down and away. Baldwin chased it, and there's 2 out in the inning. That is a dandy sequence for the Reds lefty right there. And now Mauricio Dubon. Dubon, he's a veteran here. He's 32 years old. He The left fielder swings at the first pitch, grounds it up the middle, be backhanded by McClain. The throw to first will not be in time. And Dubon's got himself a base hit. That ball really could have been fielded by three different Reds. It went right underneath the glove of Andrew Abbott. Then it went underneath the glove of Ellie De La Cruz as he raced over towards the second base bag. In fact, he never did get to it, but the backhanded field and then throw by McClain not in time. So now it will bring up Matt Olson with two down and one on. 1-0 Reds lead, and the pitch to Olson is swing and a foul back. Slow, sweeping, breaking ball right there. Abbott really becomes more or less a two-pitch pitcher when he has a left-hander in the batter's box. Mainly four-seam fastball and sweeping, breaking ball. And the pitch to the plate is a little bit low. It's a changeup that time, and it's 1-1. Halsey Albies is on deck. Matt Olson, 40 home runs, 89 driven in. Loves the ball down and in. And here's the pitch by Abbott. Breaking ball, a good one there. Sidearm curveball, a sweeping breaking ball as it started on the inner part of the plate, ended up just off the dish. Might want to dial up another one just like that. Except start this one at the center of the plate and have it dive off the plate that way. Long hold by Abbott now as he's looking in. A little bit lead off of first base, and he'll chase Dubon back on his belly as he flips over there with a pickoff throw. Abbott does not have a really good move. That was one of those step-off moves. He has kind of a high leg kick when he goes to the plate, which is one reason why teams this year have been running a lot on him. A little bit bigger lead now for Dubon. Not going. Swung on. Hit a line drive. Right into the glove of a leaping Ellie De La Cruz. Ellie got up there. He timed it perfectly. And he snagged that one before it went into left center field. Hit well, but right at him. And that is three outs in the inning. The Braves will come to bat. Top of four. They lead the Braves 1-0. Back to Tommy with the play-by-play right after this on the Reds Radio Network.
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5: Reds come to bat in the top of the fourth inning with a 1-0 lead on the Braves. Sal Stewart leads it off. Sal struck out his first time up against the lefty Chris Sale. Here it comes, and the pitch is cut on and missed for strike one. 0-1 the count on Sal Stewart. Sal, Myers, and Suarez, if anybody gets on. Matt McClain. Sales 0-1.